0: a long celebration with Kathy tomorrow, leading up to the final episode of Kids Corner. And don't forget, we also have a free at noon with Kathy's favorite band in all the land, Trout Fishing in America, later this week. But thanks for tuning in tonight, for hanging out with us. Again, my name is Mike Vasilikos, here with you till 10 o'clock every Monday, 2 hours of new music. Johnny Marr has a new solo album on the way. We're going to hear from him. Dan Wilson and Semisonic are back with a brand new tune. Got something from them lined up. And Australian songwriter Julia Jacklin just announced a new album and tour. We'll get to that next on XPN.
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0: And we've got tonight's first impression artist, which we'll get to at 8:30. An Atlanta-based songwriter, Kells, who was actually just in Philly last week, will play a couple songs from her EP, Dirty Blues Princess. That's coming up on the show tonight. Hey, if something catches your ear, let me know, okay? You can find me on Instagram at WXPN Mike V. Don't be shy. You can drop me a DM if you like. And maybe this will catch your ear. It is brand new from Julia Jacklin. It certainly caught mine. The gem is Julia's new record coming in September. She announced a tour in XPN welcoming Julia Jacklin, a Union Transfer, on November 21st. This is called Get Away From Me. I Think I'll Love You Soon. It's new from Julia Jacklin at XPN.

0: XPN Monday nights are for new music. I played that last week on the show and had a listener reach out saying how much they loved it. So I thought, hey, what? Why not play it again? That is a band that got their start in Madison, Wisconsin. They're based in Chicago these days. They're called Slow Pulp, and Melody is the name of their new record. 11-11, they'll be in Philly at Union Transfer. Better Man, the name of that one. A couple familiar voices in the middle, Dan Wilson and Semisonic. That's their new single called Don't Give Up Yet. And Dollar Bill was Jack White. He announced his new record recently called Frozen Charlotte, coming out on July 10th.
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And for listening tonight, we've got our first impression artist, the Atlanta bass singer Kells, to get to after these next three songs, including one from Johnny Marr, who announced a new solo record coming this October. And this is a band we featured last week on the show from Australia, indie rockers Swap Meet, and their album Mount Zero. This is called To See You on XPN.

It's XPN, our new music show. That is Tao, who we've been a fan of many different projects over the years and collaborations. You probably know Tao Nugent best from her band Tao and the Get Down, Stay Down. That is a new solo single called Fossils here on the Monday 8 o'clock news. Johnny Marr before that spin off his new solo record, The Age of Everything, coming in October. And the guitarist, singer-songwriter, although I stress guitarist, I saw a story earlier today that Johnny Marr is auctioning off, I think it was 100 of his guitars. So break open the piggy bank for one of the great all-time guitarists. And the Australian indie rock band Swap Meet back there as well. That was a song called To See You. Just to, the number, and the letters C-U. Mike Vasilikos, thanks for hanging out tonight. We do 2 hours of new music every Monday, 8 to 10. And each week on the show, we introduce you to a new artist and play you back-to-back tracks, something that has caught our ear and we think that you will enjoy as well. And it's funny how things come together sometimes, because this artist, I was digging into this EP last week and I just missed the show. Kells played, I think it was at Kung Fu Necktie last Wednesday night. And I'm bummed I missed the show because I'm quickly becoming a fan of the Atlanta-based singer. There is just a vibe and an attitude that I love on this new EP. Apparently grew up as and studied jazz and started out as a jazz singer. But you can hear on these two songs, the influences run deep. Let's play you back-to-back tracks from Kells tonight, our first impression artist, starting with this one called Gone. I'm

0: hope you dug that. Two in a row from our first impression artist tonight. She's based in Atlanta. I think spent some time in Pittsburgh, too. Kells and her new EP, Dirty Blues Princess, which is out now, features those two songs, 6 Feet Under and Gone, on XPN. Mike Vasilikos, this is our new music show with you till 10 o'clock. We've got a new single from Sylvan Esso to press play on. Also, the Midwestern emo rock band American Football, they're coming to Philly in early July. We're going to play one from their new record. And I've got some post-punk fun from the band Cola up next here at XPN.
1: 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In 1777, America's leaders fled Philadelphia and came to York, where they forged a new national government. 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
0: We celebrate 4 decades of Kids Corner and toast Kathy O'Connell with her favorite band in all the land, Trout Fishing in America. 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
0: 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Hey, again, thanks for being with us tonight. 2 hours of new music every Monday at XPN. I'm Mike Vasilikos. Haven't played a lot from this record, but I dig it. The third album from the Montreal band Cola came out last month called Cost of Living Adjustment. This is called Hedge Sitting. It's new music from Cola on XPN.

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0: XPN. That is Sylvanesso, their new single, Hot Slob, on our new music show tonight. They are playing Franklin Music Hall in October, October 12th, the date of that one. And same venue, a little sooner, American Football. They're going to be there July 10th, coming to town soon. LP4, their new record, gave us that tune, Wake Her Up. And out of Montreal, the band Cola, and a new one from their record called Cost of Living Adjustment, here at XPN.
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0: 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I'm Mike Vasilikos. Thank you for listening. 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And we can't say it enough, but thank you for believing and for standing up for the music. The Warren Treaty dropped a new record on Friday. Going to play you something from that. And it's been a decade since Case Lang Veers put out their only album. This is Nico Case, Katie Lang, Laura Veers, and there is a 10th anniversary deluxe edition coming out with a new tune, which we're going to give a spin to coming up in the 9 o'clock hour as well. But here's some new music out of Nashville from the band Slapdragon, and their debut album is called Mission Statement. It features this one called Already Won.

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0: Member supported, XP and the husband and wife duo The Warren Treaty put out a new record on Friday called The Story of Michael and Tanya. You Can't Hurt Me Anymore. Beginning hour two of our new music show tonight. And us three before that. Yeah, the kind of jazzy hip-hop English band back with a new record called Snap, Crackle, and Bop later this year. That was called Cool Cat on XPN. And from Nashville, the band Slapdragon before that, doing a tune called Already Won. 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
0: Mike Vasilikos, I mentioned it just a little while ago, but it's been a decade since Case Langvier's teamed up for a record, and the 10th anniversary deluxe edition of that record from Nico Case, Katie Lang, and Laura Veers is coming out. It features some previously unreleased material new to us. This is called Accidental Tattoo. It's Case Langvier's on our new music show here at XPN.

0: ESPN. That is the Boston band Tiny Habits with Maddie Healy of the 1975 guesting on that song called Anything He Was. Tiny Habits recently announced a new record called Keepers, their second album, coming out the end of August. And a tour was announced today called the Keepers Tour. They'll be in Philly November 22nd, playing at Brooklyn Bowl. Wishy, before that, on our new music show, a song called Love Sick. They're going to be in town in October, playing at the First Unitarian Church. And the Bozeman, Montana band Buffalo Traffic Jam, title track to their full-length album coming soon called Pictures of You.
1: 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And this July 4th, Dub Snacks teams up with Carnival of the Arts to bring Dub City Barbecue to One Art Community Center in West Philadelphia, featuring live performances by Andy Frasco, Dale and the Z-Dubs, Chris Carnes, and a variety of local Philly artists. 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
0: Playing all new music for you until 10 o'clock tonight. I'm Mike Vasilikos. This is the Monday 8 o'clock news. Some funky soul indie rock from Washington, D.C. from Oh He Dead coming up. And Eels back with a new tune. We'll hear that after this. It's new from Steve Lacy on XPN tonight. This is called The Feeling.

0: Every Monday night, 2 hours of new music. Brian Fallon, yeah, of Gaslight Anthem. He's got a couple new tunes out. That one's called Better Before. And the DC band Oh He Dead, who we hosted a year or two ago for Free at Noon. They were a lot of fun. They kind of have an indie rock thing, but definitely a funky and soulful edge to what they do. They've got a new record called Vertigo coming out, and that was called More Than I Needed. And Mark Oliver Everett, we know him best as Eels. That was a new single called Cap in Hand on XPN. Mike Vasilico's later this week, there's a very good record coming out from a country songwriter. His name is Andrew Saw, and we've got a tune from American Rough, his new album, to get to next.
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0: Mike Vasilico's, yes, get those votes in for our 24-hour song challenge. And hats off again to everybody who participated. I love that so many folks take part in this, and we've got a good dozen up there. It's going to be tough to whittle it down to just one. So thanks for your help with that. Coming up on our show, we've got a new tune from Robin Hitchcock, who was in the studio with us not too long ago. New record coming at the end of July called The Confuser. We'll hear from Robin in just a bit. And this is new from Andrew Saw. The Chicago-based songwriter has a new record coming out on Friday called American Rough. This is called Lavender Cowboy at XPN.

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0: I Am This Thing, proclaims Robin Hitchcock on his new record. The Confuser comes out July 24th. Pleasure to have him drop by recently to the midday. Joanna Samuels, before that, the new record is Sorry Kid. Tyler Ballgame, one of our artists to watch this year, featured on that new tune called Circles. And Hermanos Gutierrez is going to be in Philly this weekend, out on tour with Jack Johnson. They pull into The Man together on Saturday night. Canto Andino from Hermanos Gutierrez on XPN.
1: 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Guests to Eastern State Penitentiary Historic Site, America's first penitentiary, can step inside the walls of a bold 19th century experiment in justice reform and engage with tours, exhibits, and more as they uncover history, deepen understanding of the justice system, and imagine a more just future. 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
0: Okay, Mike Vasilikos, turning things over to Rhythm Lab Radio at 10 o'clock. Thank you for listening to our new music show tonight. I'll talk to you on the midday tomorrow at 10 a.m. Going to play a couple more songs before Rhythm Lab, including this. This is a new artist to me. Her name is Jordan Patterson, 23-year-old songwriter, originally from North Carolina, has been living out in California. Interesting singer and vocalist. Songs from a Valley Girl is Jordan's new EP. This is called Just My Friend at XPN.

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6: You are tuning into Rhythm Lab Radio, where we define the urban sound for over 20 years. I'm your host, DJ Tariq, a.k.a. The Architect. In this week's edition of the show, we're digging in the greats from some past Rhythm Lab favorites from over the years. The track that kind of helped define the show's DNA. Including tracks from the internet, Soil and Pimp Sessions, good friend of the show, Taylor McFerrin, Kate Trinata, Jamie Woon, Daedalus, and more. We started off with the Tunisian Jewish artist Yael Naim with her beautiful take on Britney Spears' hit, Toxic.

That was Imogene Thackeray with Laid Lines from the EP of the same name, released back in 2018 on Rhythm Lab Radio. Also, now I had Jack Wilkins going back to 1973 with a tune called Red Clay. Jack Wilkins has been a respected figure on the New York jazz scene since the 1970s, known for bebop fluency and chord melody sophistication. And we started off with Yael Naim with their take on Britney Spears' Toxic. Let's go back to 1975 for this group, Oneness of Juju, who were part of the 1970s movement of Afrocentric, spiritually informed jazz groups in the United States. This track is called African Rhythms on Rhythm Lab Radio.

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1: Going back to 2015, great producer who we're big fans of here on Rhythm Lab Radio, by the name of Worka out of UK, put together this amazing track called Sidesteppin'. It's like a blend of electronic and jazz. I really dig it. And it features an amazing vocalist by the name of Byron Jarman Pinto.

From Tokyo, the Japanese punk outfit Soylent Pimp Sessions, with a chilled out vibe called Summer Love, featuring Jose James on Rhythm Lab Radio. Before that, we had Taylor McFerrin, good friend of the show, of course, the son of Bob McFerrin and the brother to Matt McFerrin, with the track called Place in My Heart, featuring Riot. And that came from his debut album, Early Riser, back in 2014 on Brain Feeder Records, Flying Lotus's imprint. And we kicked it off with UK producer Worka teaming up with amazing vocalist Bryony Jarman Pinto on the tune Side Step In. We got another cover for you. This time is a cameo cover of their classic Word Up, done by this amazing singer-songwriter by the name of Willis on Rhythm Lab Radio.

Here's music from the Los Angeles band born out of the Odd Future Collective, The Internet. Going back to their album Hive Mind back in 2018. Got a chance to see them live at Afropunk Atlanta. This is Come Together.

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Thanks.

That was the group Abstract Orchestra taking on a Dilla classic, J. Dilla classic, Two Can Win on Rhythm Lab Radio. We also have music from a duo out of Toronto by the name of Swans with BPD, and started off with The Internet with Come Together. Here is Brandon Coleman, part of the LA jazz scene, but blends funk and jazz and definitely channels artists like P-Funk and Herbie Hancock in his music. This track is called Just Reach for the Stars. Again, this is from Brandon Coleman from the album Resistance.

Let's close out this first half of Rhythm Lab Radio, digging into the crates here this week with Jerry Paper, a long-running project of Lucas Nathan and Lele Born artists who's been making some really interesting synth-pop vibes and such. This track is on the label Stone's Throw from the album Like a Baby. This is called Baby.

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6: Welcome back to the second hour of Rhythm Lab Radio, where we're digging into crates for some of our favorite tunes over the last few years of our show. This hour, we're going into music from Ursula Rocker, Catronata, Princess Nokia, and more. We started off Canadian producer DJ Jesse Lanza from the album Oh No, released back in 2016. This is It Means I Love You.

That was Jamie Woon out of the UK with the Hudson Mohawk remix of his tune, Lady Luck. The tune originally appeared on Jamie Woon's debut album from 2011 titled Mirror Writing. Also in there, we had L.A. Daedalus, producer, electronic producer, with Curtains Don't Talk, kind of a mashup of a Janet Jackson tune and a Beach Boys tune. And we kicked it off with Jesse Lanza with It Means I Love You. Here's Autre de Vue from the album Anxiety, going back to 2013, track's called Counting.

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2: Hey, where can I buy one of those little blue pills to cure me of my ills caused by the Illuminati's master plan? Here, put this gun in your hand. Go shoot some of this shit.

class, let's review the words of the day. Can everybody say poverty, pharmaceutical companies, industrial prison complex, not enough love, too much sex, pornography, music is now industry, suffering from lack of artistry, gun culture, capitalism, sexism, racism, clear channel.

That was the Danish duo Owusu and Hannibal on Rhythm Lab Radio with the track Delirium, going back to all the way back to 2005. I love that track. That was Robin Hannibal. Not familiar. We're big fans of Robin Hannibal. Amazing producer. Also in there, we had Keiichi Nada from his album 99.9% from 2016. That was The Night Is On My Mind. And we kicked off Ursula Rocco with Rant Hot in Here featuring Young Lau. Here is some drum and bass, classic jungle drum and bass from Ronnie Size and Represents from the 1997 classic New Forms. This is called Railing.

0: Side down.
1: Got music from multi-instrumentalist producer Simon Green, most known as Bonobo. This goes back to 2009, and it features the amazing Andrea Triana. It's The Keeper, the Red Eyes remix.

music from Detroit's Wajid, going by his alter ego Gido with Make It Boom on Rhythm Lab Radio. We also had Everything Is Recorded, project of Richard Russell, the founder of XL Recordings, with a collaboration with Kamasi Washington Obong Jr. with She Said, and it's from the album the same name. And Marie Davidson, amazing Montreal-based artist producer who blends dance music, performing arts, and political commentary. The tune was called So Right, at least back in 2018. And we kind of kicked it off with Bonobo, the Red Eyes remix of The Keeper, featuring vocalist Andrea Triana. Here is a music from Princess Nokia. I think this is probably her debut single back in from the album Metallic Butterfly, which was re-released in 2018. Features a little bit of drum and bass here. The track's called Dragon.

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0: Well, that about does it for this week's edition of Rhythm Lab Radio, where we redefine the urban sound for over 20 years. Again, my name is DJ Tariq. Hope you enjoyed this look back at some of our favorite tracks over the years on this Digging the Crates episode. As always, y'all be safe out there. Respect others. Have a little fun. Life is too short. And above all, most importantly, y'all stand for something or fall for anything. Take care and peace. We'll close out music from Masego, Big Boy, J.I.D. with Garden Party.
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1: You're hearing echoes from PRX, and I'm John DiLiberto. The ambient guitar duo Hammock have become darlings of both the post-rock and ambient scenes. Yet, although they may attract a hipster audience, the music is imbued with Mark Byrd and Andrew Thompson's evangelical upbringing and their subsequent rejection of much of that doctrine. It informs a lot of their new album, The Second Coming Was a Moonrise.
2: In one Christian school that I grew up in, we wore red golf shirts with blue slacks 2 days a week, and we wore white button-down shirt with blue slacks 3 days a week. And on Wednesdays, we wore a pin-on tie with an eagle, an American flag, and a Bible printed on it. So I got a good dose of Christian nationalism, too.
1: That's Mark Byrd of Hammock. I talked to them about their new album and exactly where that title came from on Echoes from PRX. Here's one of the tracks we'll be talking about in our interview with Hammock. We close our eyes so we can see.

You're hearing Echoes from PRX, and I'm John DiLiberto. In the second half hour today, it's going to be all Hammock, including an interview about their latest album. The second coming was A Moonrise. We talk about tornadoes, LSD, religion, and more. On our way there, I've got some Tori Amos and Michael Whalen, but let's start with David Helpling and Scott Rich.

Michael Whalen with Standing Near Infinity, the third of his electronic music trilogy, Out of Body, the name of that track. That came out of Tori Amos with Saint Teresa from In Times of Dragons, and Earth Eater before that, Crown Jewel from her album If I'm the Bottle, You're the Message. And over the top, David Helpling and Scott Rich, Shadows, Stars, and Dreams off the album Through the Thought Horizon. Coming up in the next half hour, I'm going to be talking with Hammock as Echoes continues from PRX. Supporting Echoes is Wayfarer Music, who've released an Echoes benefit album, Common Community. It's a recording of all original ambient tracks from artists including Brandon Lane, Andrew Schoen, Dino Pacifici, Sean O'Brien Smith, Michelle Qureshi, and more. For more information, go to echoes.org. 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

You're hearing echoes from PRX, and I'm John DiLiberto. Hammock is the duo of Mark Bird and Andrew Thompson. They both play guitar, but it doesn't capture the sonic tableaus they create as Hammock. For over two decades, they have taken the influences of shoegaze, ambient music, Windham Hill Records, post-rock, and more to create their own distinctive sonic universe. They've caught the attention of Sigur Rós's Jonsi, and Ricky Gervais has used a lot of their music in the soundtrack to his TV series, Afterlife. It seems like every one of their albums is some kind of statement on life, spirituality, death, loss, and longing, and The Second Coming Was a Moonrise continues that thread.

0: I'm talking to Hammock on the Riverside app. They both sit in front of a single microphone in Markport Studio in Nashville. Andrew Thompson has a long face framed by even longer brown hair, wearing a black Hermanos Gutierrez t-shirt. Mark Berg gazes from behind black horn-rimmed glasses with short, dirty blonde hair and an equally short beard. Behind them, underneath their iMac computer, is a placard that says, "Who would Jesus bomb?"
1: I got that at the monastery that I go to. So, I mean, who would Jesus bomb, really? I mean, think about it, you know?
0: This variation on the "what would Jesus do" maxim is one of the threads moving through Hammock's latest album. And if you think that Mark Bird was joining the ministry at that monastery, you'd be wrong. He was on a silent retreat that he's taken there for over a decade, contemplating themes like those on "The Second Coming Was a Moonrise."
1: I just got back from doing a silent retreat at a monastery in Big Sur. So I do practice, and I do believe that we're all swimming in a mystery that we can't really fully understand. But the one thing that my upbringing screwed up is I took seriously this WWJD thing, you know? And so when I'm surrounded by the mystery and I could get absorbed into the cosmic goo, I still kind of think I need a particularity to look at. And so I still really do believe that blessed are the peacemakers, blessed are the merciful. I really do still think that that's a good example to follow and try to practice.
0: Mark Bird and Andrew Thompson are lapsed evangelicals. Growing up, Bird would replace the tapes in his Christian music cassettes with tapes of Petra and Iron Maiden to get around his parents' ban on non-religious music.

0: They just weren't going to be good Christian boys.
1: In one Christian school that I grew up in, we wore red golf shirts with blue slacks 2 days a week, and we wore white button-down shirt with blue slacks 3 days a week. And on Wednesdays, we wore a pin-on tie with an eagle, an American flag, and a Bible printed on it. So I got a good dose of Christian nationalism, too. I got suspended from that school several times. So, you know.
0: These themes emerge in different ways. On The Second Coming Was a Moonrise, the origins of that title go back to Bert's teenage years.
1: A friend of mine who was also raised fundamentalist, we were sitting on a gazebo one night on acid, taking some LSD, and it was going great. I mean, it was a great night. It was awesome. I mean, like the lights were reflecting off the water, and, you know, you almost could see the stars in the water. You know, it was just one of those beautiful things. But there were these hills in the distance, and it looked like it just kept getting brighter. And, of course, our senses are enhanced. And so I'm thinking, that seems like it's really expanding and glowing brighter. And then my friend started panicking and praying. He dropped to his knees. And he starts going, "Oh, Jesus, no. Oh, God, please, please, God, no. Oh, forgive me." And so as I kept looking, I could see this kind of circular, solid slither of light coming up above the hills. And then I tapped him in the back of the head and I said, "Hey, man, it's just the moon."

0: The experience of the rising moon caused a different kind of revelation for Bird that made him question everything he was being taught.
1: And what really drove home to me was the way that we're viewing some of the politics and some of the things that we saw in Minneapolis. It's like, do we actually see what we see? Or is it how we see or the way we see that determines what we see? Or how we're taught to see things, to frame things? And so the second coming was a moonrise is a way of saying we were completely mistaken about what was happening. But whether you're on drugs or not, we all walk around disconnected with reality on some level. And I'll just be honest with you, John, like when the two murders happened in Minneapolis and I turned the channel and I watched the way they framed it, like she has a wife, she has pronouns in her name, and she blah, blah, you know, and they're basically telling their audience, it's okay that she got shot and she probably deserved it because she's this way. Already, you're being taught and trained how to see her before you even see her. And that way, they can get you to believe what they want you to believe. You know, I mean, I'm from Arkansas. I have family that still are in this. And it's amazing how we can look at the same thing and have two different experiences with it based on how we believe.
2: That lens of perception.
1: Yeah.
2: Yep.
0: Since Mark Burr was off meditating, Andrew Thompson got the album going in a deceptively meditative mode with the track In Breaking.
2: That one was just kind of a bit of a meditation to really get the album going, like a sonic sort of a meditation. It felt like a way to kind of really just open things up for where the rest of the record was going to end up. Because the rest of the record is so kind of big and gets pretty bombastic in places, you know, that we really wanted to kind of like bridge between the previous record, which was all, you know, ambient and beatless.
1: I added a kick that was really industrial sounding, and then Emery, who mixed it, brought even more aggression to it. And we wanted to do that on purpose because we wanted to definitely be set apart from the previous record.

0: Thompson also starred the song We Close Our Eyes So We Can See. Mark Burt.
1: One last trauma for love. Maybe tonight, maybe we will see the light. You know, to love is to risk, and you're always going to take the chance of going through some stuff with whoever you love, and there might be some trauma involved, you know. But I think sometimes if we can stick with it, we might just need to step back, take a deep breath, shut our eyes, you know, get quiet, put some space around whatever is going on, let some time pass, and you may not be smothered by what you think is destroying whatever this fracturing love is happening, and you can come through it. And I think once you go through that darkness together, the light means even more to you. You know, that's the way I take it.
2: Yeah.

0: Andrew Thompson also endured physical trauma when a tornado destroyed his home.
1: The Like Sinking Stars, the song, is about...
2: The tornado that hit my house in 2020. Eventually, in the recovery from that, you know, having COVID hit it and the tornado hit and my wife's job loss, and man, it was something. It was something. That song was trying to process.
1: Yeah,
2: what was happening for the next 6 months.
1: The music was like probably after I listened to Charlotte Sometimes by The Cure or something, you know, and I wanted to do kind of a post-punk type of thing. And, you know, a lot of times Andrew will scratch in rough lyrics or just sounds, you know, tones like that if he's going to sing. And I do the same thing. But this time the lyrics were there, and it was really kind of beautiful because the poetry of it is that, you know, it felt like the stars were falling that night, you know. And what stands out to me about that is that when Andrew went to wake up his wife, Laura, and tell her, "We're getting hit by a tornado," she thought it was a train, right?
2: Yeah, she was dead asleep. I'd already taken the dog and thrown her downstairs like a suitcase. And then I went to go get my wife, and she was like, "It's just a train."
1: And there's not a train that goes by their house.
2: There are no trains.
1: You know, and so that plays into what we talked about earlier is like, we all can imagine things are happening that are not happening when something actually is really happening, but we don't want to accept that it's happening. Once again, it's that perception thing of like,
2: this really happened.
1: Yeah, this really happened.

0: One of the most unusual tracks on the album is Chemicals Make You Small. It features Wayne Coyne and Stephen Droz of the Flaming Lips as guest musicians. Like a lot of their songs, it emerges from a trauma.
1: I think it's one of my favorite lyrics I've written in a hammock because it's kind of specific to an experience that I had with this friend of mine who thought he was dying in the back seat. And then we hit this bridge section, and you were doing these dive bombs, Gilmore type things, you know, like that.
2: Totally towards a Pink Floyd
1: psychedelic
2: direction. Yeah, absolutely.
1: And when it came back, I jokingly said out loud, I said, man, the Flaming Lips would sound great on this because this is just like that kind of psychedelic, and they do this really good harmony thing. I finally go to Johnny, our manager. I'm like, hey, man, will you reach out and see what they say? And they got right back and said, yeah, we'll do it. And originally it was supposed to only be that bridge section. And I wrote a lyric like, now there you are, like a star collapsing far away, you know, lost in the dark, there you are, floating out in space. Very Flaming Lips type lyric. And so there's me singing, Andrew singing, Emery singing, Christy singing, and all of the Flaming Lips singing. And it's a fun little experience, you know?
2: Yeah.

0: You might think the Hammock are making downer music, and the final track on the album, All the Pain You Can't Explain, might definitely lead you to that conclusion, but it's something more than that.
1: And the title, All the Pain You Can't Explain, I think I like that it ended the album with an open-ended question, because there was so much unknowing that had to happen to create this record over a period of a lifetime, I think. And what I've learned from my upbringing, John, from my upbringing, this transcendent include, what I include from my upbringing is that, why do you suffer? Why did this happen? Why is this happening? What did I do to deserve this? Are the wrong questions to ask when you're going through suffering. I think the better question to ask is, what can I do? How can I be there? What do you need? And in that sense, you know, there's like a first or second century text called the Letter to Barnabas. And in it, it says, the human being is earth that suffers. And I think that you're the cosmos aware of what's going on with the suffering. And the response to that can either be beautiful or more despair and tragic. And I think the most beautiful response is we can be in solidarity with one another.

Hammock are making music to move you, a sound that takes you inside your own world and envelops you in it. Mark Bird has been sober for 12 years, and they are both still wrestling with their relationship with a high power, but it's music that takes them higher. Their latest album is The Second Coming Was a Moonrise. I will have a link to Hammock's new album, The Second Coming Was a Moonrise. It's Echo's CD of the month for June. 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It's also where you'll find a link to it. That's Echoes, echoes.org. And the playlist is there as well for today's show. Let's hear a couple of tracks from The Second Coming Was a Moonrise. This is Sadness.

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Hammock with the title track to The Second Coming Was a Moonrise. We had a great interview with Hammock in this half hour of Echoes today. I'm John DiLiberto. If you want to get in touch with us, just head over to our website at echoes.org. My voice is a little croaky, but I will still be here with you in the next hour of Echoes from PRX.

0: Marconi Union have returned with a highly ambient album, Multiform Ambient Transmissions Volume 3. We'll hear a track from that and Karine from her album Physics Universal Love Language Pull. It will pull you in on the next Arm of Echoes from PRX.
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0: I'm John DiLiberto, and you're hearing Echoes from PRX. Ahead this hour, I've got music by Tom Caulfield off his album, Quiet Modern. He is definitely one of the most inventive guitarists and composers out there. We're also going to hear Australia's Kenobi, who specializes in a kind of trippy lounge music with a definite mid-60s sound. We'll hear from his album, Open Your Mind.

music by Kenobi. I've also got Tangerine Dream with a reimagining of their best-known piece. It's ahead this hour on Echoes. From his album The Sanctity of Rust, here's Holland Holmes and Mobius Trip.

You're hearing echoes from PRX, and I'm John DiLiberto. Coming up, Tangerine Dream, covering a tune that many of you should know. But let's start with Unwed Sailor from the album High Remembrance. This is Cinema.

Tom Caulfield, Chamber Wolf, from his album Quiet Modern, and that came out of Tangerine Dream, and I hope you recognize that track, Love on a Real Train, which originally came to us from the film Risky Business, and this is a reimagining that they've done on an EP called Night Trains and Cityscapes. It's actually called Love on a Real Train 2026. An unwed sailor up at the top. Coming up in the next half hour, I've got Kenobi and Marconi Union as Echoes continues from PRX. 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
1: You're hearing Echoes from PRX, and I'm John DiLiberto. We had a really great interview with the artist named Kadeen recently, and you can catch that still up in the Echoes podcast. Here's a track from her album, Physics, Love, Universal Language, Pull. This is Mind Over Heart.

Kenobi with Star Crossed from the album Open Minds, and that came out of Blue Tech, dialing up the analog synthesizers and modules on the cusp of dissolution from the album Petite Constellations. And up at the top, Kadeen with Mind Over Heart. Coming up, I've got Marconi Union. If you think you missed something I played on today's show, you'll find it in the playlist, and you can locate that at echoes.org. Here's Shelby Natasha, title track to her album, It Was Mine.

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0: Marconi Union with Multiform 3 from their highly ambient album, Multiform Ambient Transmissions, Volume 3. That came out of Far by Okai and Varel from the album Meld and Shelby Natasha up at the top. I'm John DiLiberto. Thank you so much for being with me today on Echoes. If you want to reach out to us, just head over to echoes.org. Jeff Town is the producer of the show. 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
0: 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For Sense of Place Philadelphia, the composer and bassist joins me to talk about his Philadelphia roots. 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

0: And good morning. Good morning and welcome to a new day. It's a Tuesday morning, the 23rd day of the month of June, 2026. How are you this morning? I'm Robert Drake. It's good to have you here on this early hour. Storms moved through overnight, but they pretty much are gone. We got some showers around the region. They'll peter out throughout the morning, and then we're left with a cloudy day today. Highs will be in the 70s, a little cooler than it's been, but overcast for the day. It is 5 o'clock, time for our wake-up song every weekday morning at 5. I got a wake-up song for you, more often than not selected by an XPN listener. However, today's wake-up song is selected by me, because today is a big day. Today is a very big day here at WXPN. It's also a very big day here in my career at WXPN. Tonight at 7 o'clock, the very last edition of Kids Corner will broadcast. Kathy O'Connell is retiring at the end of the week, and with her goes the show because, quite frankly, she is irreplaceable and just makes perfect sense to go out strong. So tonight, I'll be joining Kathy O'Connell at 7 o'clock, and the two of us will reminisce over a job well done over the past four decades. We started the show back in 1988, and it's been 38-plus years doing that program for kids. And we're going to reminisce a little bit over that time and also share some memories from people who submitted some stories. We asked for some thoughts and flashbacks and memories from people this spring. We've got over almost 300 entries, so we're going to share some of those throughout the hour, too. So that'll be happening tonight at 7 o'clock. And throughout the day, we're going to celebrate Kathy on WXPN. Kristen has a feature. Her 2 for Tuesday will connect to Kathy O'Connell. She'll tell you more about that at 6 o'clock. Plus, at noon, Mike Vasilikos will embrace the lunch hour and celebrate Kathy and ask for folks to help with song suggestions to send her off in style. I'll be back later this afternoon sitting in for Dan Reed from 4 until 7, and I'll have Kathy swing by in the 5 o'clock hour, and we'll just chat a little bit in advance of our final show. So it's a big day for all of us here at WXPN. So I thought, what better way to start a day where we're celebrating Kathy O'Connell than by playing not one, but 2 songs that summarize her career here at WXPN. These are songs that people have said, this is kind of what you do at XPN, Kathy. You play Star Trek and you play Fish Heads.
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1: My quest in life and music is to get this acoustic bass to sound great.
0: And in a career spanning over seven decades, it's safe to say he succeeded. For Sense of Place Philadelphia, the composer and bassist joins me to talk about his Philadelphia roots. It's Stanley Clark on the next World Cafe.
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That's new sounds from Death Cab for Cutie, called Riptides here at XPN. Jason Isbell in the 400 unit in that set. Lucia's in there too, some Langhorne Slim. We started things off with not one but two wake-up songs in honor of Kathy O'Connell today. Barnes & Barnes with Fish Heads and The Firm with Star Trekkin'. As I mentioned, Kristen will continue celebrating Kathy O'Connell throughout the day today. Her Two for Tuesday set will celebrate friendship. So she'll have some great songs to connect with Kathy throughout the morning here on the XPN Morning Show. I'm Robert Drake with you until 6. I'll be back later this afternoon for Dan at 4 and hanging out straight through until that final Kids Corner tonight from 7 to 8 p.m. right here at XPN. I thought I'd play this song in honor of Kathy. It's from an artist by the name of Greg Brown. What song means a lot to Kathy and I. Late Night Radio on XPN.

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Music from Tank and the Bangas here at XBN. I'm Robert Drake. I'll be back this afternoon at 4 in for Dan Reed today until 7. And then Kathy and I will hang out for our final Kids Corner tonight from 7 to 8 p.m. right here at XBN. 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How about some Barbara Streisand just for Kathy on XBN?

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0: MJ Lenderman to get the XPN Morning Show started today, Tuesday, June 23rd, with She's Leaving You. And unfortunately, it's true. Today is the day, the final episode of Kids Corner airing tonight. The great Kathy O'Connell is retiring. I'm feeling very emotional about it, and we're going to be paying tribute to her all day. Good morning, Bob.
1: Good morning, Kristen. Oh, that song just really hits you.
0: I know. It's funny how like songs can kind of fit moments in ways that you wouldn't have anticipated, you know?
1: I know. It perfect, but oh my goodness. The last Kids Corner show with Kathy O'Connell.
0: Say it ain't so.
1: I know. Now I'm thinking about the first time I met Kathy in 1992, Kristen. And I wasn't even on the air. I was overseeing the student sports program here at XPN, Penn Sports. And she invited me to be on the air with her to talk about, you know, football and basketball and the rules with kids and what was happening in Philadelphia sports. I'm thinking about it. It was kind of good parent training for me. My first child wouldn't be born for a couple years later, but just how she spoke to kids and respected children and talked to them as adults and just sort of, but in that Kathy O'Connell way, it was great parental training in a weird way, but wow, Kathy, what a legacy and what a career.
0: Well, you've got me thinking about the first time I met Kathy now, which was almost 11 years ago. My desk in the office is opposite of Robert Drake. So there's these, we don't really even have like cubicles. We have like indents, as I call them, in this open office setting. And there's like a scrim between us. And like, so Robert and I face each other, but there's this like fake wall, right?
1: Yes.
0: And then Kathy sits right next to Robert, and I'm pretty sure I met them as a package deal where Robert was like, look at these boots I bought for a show.
1: It's always a package deal.
0: Kathy, right? And Kathy was like, welcome to the happiest place on earth. And well, it's still going to be a very happy place, but a tiny bit less so now that.
1: And Kathy will still be an XPN ambassador.
0: She's never going to stop coming to the festival. Kathy, she might not be hosting Kids Corner anymore, but she'll still be around.
1: I think there's
0: sure.
1: an honorary room here with a bed and a little setup for her that she can crash here anytime she likes.
0: Her and Robert. Yes. Two cots, side by side. Love right. it. And so our Two for Tuesday sets will be in dedication to her. We're having a little breakfast this morning, and we'll be reminding you, you don't want to miss this last episode of Kids Corner as she and Robert look back on their 40 years together on the air. Just amazing. All right, Bob, you made it back just in time for the festivities.
1: I made it back. I say hello. Kathy says goodbye, but we're all here together.
0: All right, Bob. We'll check in with you around 6:20 and get that first update of the day.
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1: You know, you can't talk about Kathy O'Connell without acknowledging Soupy Sales, the man that inspired her to begin her career as a children's radio host and a Peabody Award-winning one at that. 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

0: The Avett Brothers on XPN with Another Is Waiting after Dry Spell by Casey Musgraves and our first Two for Tuesday set of the day. Friendship songs for Kathy O'Connell ahead of the final episode of Kids Corner airing tonight at 7 p.m. So another couple tunes coming up just after 7 a.m. Right now it's 6:22. You heard Joe Cocker with A Little Help from My Friends and Soupy Sales himself, Kathy's biggest inspiration with Forever Friends. And now it's time to get that first update of the day from Bob.
1: Good morning, Kristen. Yeah, here's what's happening on this Tuesday, June 23rd. Severe weather and heavy rain last night has left a lot of people without power this morning, down trees and some flooding across the region. Some areas got up to 5 to 6 inches of water in an hour, and the deluge forced a two-hour halftime delay of last night's World Cup game at Philadelphia Stadium between France and Iraq. France would go on to win it 3-0. Meanwhile, in France, that country is experiencing another day of scorching heat, with most of the population there exposed to extreme temperatures. The heat is expected to last until at least the end of this week, with highs well above 100 degrees. France's National Weather Service has placed 54 departments under a red heat wave alert, which is about half of the country. The extreme weather is being compared to a notorious heat wave in August of 2003, in which an estimated 15,000 people died. The United Nations Climate Agency projects more heat records in the next 5 years. And the president of Iran is traveling to Pakistan for talks with leaders mediating negotiations between Iran and the U.S. It comes as teams in Switzerland worked on details of a deal following high-level talks on Monday. Vice President J.D. Vance says that Iran has agreed to allow nuclear inspectors back into the country, but Iran says there's been no visit scheduled for inspectors from the International Atomic Energy Agency to inspect nuclear sites that have been bombed by the United States. And in sports, the Phillies lost to the Nationals 4-1. That series continues tonight in Washington. World Cup play, I mentioned France beat Iraq 3-0 in Philadelphia. The next World Cup game in Philly is on Thursday between Curacao and Ivory Coast. The U.S. will also play again on Thursday night against Turkey. And Argentina's Lionel Messi set the World Cup's all-time scoring record with in a 2-0 win over Austria yesterday. Messi scored both goals and now has 17 in his World Cup career. And we're looking at a cloudy to partly sunny day today, but we could see some showers and thunderstorms today and tonight. We'll get a high of 76 with a low 61, and then sunny and windy tomorrow, high reaching 86 on Wednesday. And it's 73 right now, cloudy and a bit hazy out there at 625.
0: Good to have you back, Bob.
1: Thank you. Good to see you.
0: Good to see you too, my friend. And congratulations to Mr. Messi. That is awesome. Mount Joy right now with their new song, Is Joy Easy? We say yes, because you're listening to XPN. Good morning.

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0: That's Slumber Party from Bridget Calls Me Baby on XPN. And Whitney Houston, perhaps the name most associated with record executive, lawyer, A&R director, and record producer Clive Davis, one of the most iconic and legendary executives in the music world of all time, who died yesterday at the age of 94, although she was just one of many, many, many, many, many artists who owe their career to him. First big hit for him was through Janis Joplin with Big Brother and the Holding Company in 1969. If you want to marvel at his career, which lasted decades upon decades, stay tuned. Bob's got a report around 6:50. Right now it is 6:38. Good morning.
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0: Here's a relatively new band out of the UK, just formed a few years ago. They're called West Side Cowboy, and the song is called Kickstones, The Boys on XPN.

0: Free Money from Patti Smith and her friend Bruce Springsteen before that with The Rising, a couple names and just a couple of songs that we may not have heard if it wasn't for the one and only Clive Davis, who has passed away at the age of 94. Bob's got more details about his life and legacy.
1: I sure do, Kristen. Yeah, he was a legendary music mogul who helped launch and shape the careers of countless artists across many different musical genres.
2: Clive Davis, the music man behind Whitney Houston, has died. He was one of the industry's most powerful figures, who rose from record company lawyer to launch or resurrect the careers of so many superstars besides Houston, like Aretha Franklin, Janis Joplin, Carlos Santana, and Alicia Keys. He was 94 when he died. Looking out on the morning. Earlier this year, Davis was hospitalized following an upper respiratory issue and was released a few days later. The Brooklyn-born Davis didn't simply have an eye for new talent. He also knew how to keep veterans like Luther Vandross and Rod Stewart. I've been alive forever, and I wrote the very first song. Relevant decades after their first hit. Davis had four children. I'm Julie Walker.
1: And finally, the fifth installment of the Toy Story franchise is a big hit with moviegoers. The Pixar animated film debuted with a $160 million take in U.S. ticket sales, easily setting a new record for the film series and notching the biggest opening weekend of the year. Toy Story 5 comes 31 years after the original Toy Story debuted in theaters, and the five films have collectively grossed more than $3 billion, with billions more from merchandising. Toy Story 5 did cost $250 million to make, not including marketing, but director Andrew Stanton has hinted that a sixth movie is very likely. And we're looking at a cloudy day today. Some showers and thunderstorms expected, with a high only 76, getting down to 61, and then sunny and windy tomorrow, with a high getting up to 86 degrees on Wednesday. It's 73 right now, cloudy and hazy at 6:53.
0: With another Two for Tuesday set honoring Kathy O'Connell coming up just after 7 a.m. and a new song from Alex Amen right now. This is California Blues on XPN.

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0: That is Scars from the Easter Lily EP by U2 after UNITY on XPN. Little Queen Latifah to get today started is June 23rd, 7:07. Good morning.
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0: Today is the day that we send Kathy O'Connell on her way. The final episode of Kids Corner is airing tonight at 7 p.m. We're reminding you of that all day and celebrating Kathy's incredible accomplishments and thanking her for her friendship during the XPN Morning Show with our Two for Tuesday sets at the top of every hour. And Mike V is going to be saying happy trails, Kathy, with an hour of community curated music. If there's anything you'd like to send out to her, he's taken your suggestions for the lunch hour today. You can email me in the studio and I'll make sure he gets those requests at xpn.org. But Kathy, you've got a friend and you've been a friend. Thank you so much. It's Carole King for you on XPN.

0: That's Low Era from Geese after Good to Be, the new one from Goose, who this just in, admire each other. Frontman for Goose, Rick Mitarotonda, has said that he thinks the band is really, really great and that he'd like to meet the lead singer of Geese, Cameron Winter. Let's make it happen. We need a collaboration. I don't know what they would call it, but something bird related. Speaking of friends, we've got sets about that as our two for Tuesday at the top of every hour is going out to Kathy O'Connell, whose final episode of Kids Corner airs tonight at 7 p.m. after 40 years behind the microphone, inspiring kids and spreading joy. And not just like kids, like the young at heart. Kathy O'Connell, thank you so much for everything you've done for us here at XPN and everyone who's tuned in over these decades. You've got a friend in me, Lyle Lovett and Randy Newman, and you've got a friend from Carole King on XPN with more songs coming up just after 8 a.m. Right now it's 7:25. We got to get an update from Bob.
1: Yes, for this Tuesday, June 23rd, severe storms brought torrential rain and strong winds to much of the Philadelphia region last night, causing flooding, downed trees, and power outages. And thankfully, no injuries were reported, but there have been reports of flooded basements. The storms also impacted the World Cup match in South Philly. The game between France and Iraq was delayed for over 2 hours. During halftime, it was the first rain delay of the tournament and the first time in at least several decades that a World Cup match was delayed mid-game because of bad weather. National Guard and Park Police are patrolling the reflecting pool near the Lincoln Memorial as its newly painted blue coating peels.
2: The patrols follow President Trump's claim of multiple arrests for damage to the pool's liner. He has not backed up claims the lining was deliberately peeled or cut. The administration faces a self-imposed July 4th deadline to fix a botched renovation. The president claims fertilizer was put in the water, and it's been cleaned up. David Hearn was among those arrested. He says he's a curious citizen. He reached down to see what the lining felt like, and it was very rubbery. Ed Donahue, Washington.
1: Well, in that World Cup match in Philly yesterday, France beat Iraq 3-0. The next one in Philadelphia is Thursday between Curaçao and Ivory Coast. And the Phillies lost to the Washington Nationals last night by a final of 4-1. And finally, an ominous high school test that has no doubt accounted for tons of stress and anxiety for countless American teenagers over the years marks a major milestone.
3: May I have your attention, please? The SAT test will be administered in this room. When you receive your test book, please keep it closed on your desk.
1: Just hearing that makes my palms sweaty. The SAT turns 100 this year, modeled on an IQ exam. It was first used to evaluate World War I Army recruits for officer positions. Ivy League schools then became the first to require applicants to submit their scores in the 1930s. Other schools followed, of course, but critics say SAT scores largely reflect socioeconomic background, with higher income students historically performing better. Over 2 million students took the SAT last year. The COVID pandemic accelerated the test optional movement, with around 80% of four-year colleges no longer requiring SAT scores.
0: 100 years old.
1: Yes, I had no idea it's been around that long.
0: 100 years of nightmares that is all you're going to score on the test, 100 points.
1: Oh, my God.
0: So funny, man. I think I scored like an 11:30.
1: I was
0: combined.
1: Right around.
0: I
1: that.
0: Only had like the two, right? And then they expanded it so that it was three sections.
1: Two, each section was 800 points, right?
0: It was something like that.
1: Back in the dark ages. When
0: I remember
1: was in
0: being
1: high
0: real proud of my 11:30 between the two sections.
1: I was just so stressed, and then I think ultimately disappointed, and then the rest is history.
0: Not fun. Thanks for those memories.
1: Good times,
0: Bob.
1: Yes.
0: Yeah. All right. We got Pete Yorn with the new one right now. This is All the Beauty on XPN.

0: XPN is celebrating America's 250th birthday with the Philly 250. Here's a pivotal moment in Philly music history.
1: Good morning, Philadelphia.
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3: One of Philly's most memorable musical moments has to be playing co-host to Live Aid back in the summer of 85. 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
4: This is their hometown. 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
3: What began as a not-so-subtle suggestion from local promoter Larry Magid, who was co-producing the U.S. portion of Live Aid, the Hooters found themselves plugging into the house amps with no rehearsal, no sound check, and taking the stage for a whirlwind set in front of millions of eyes all around the globe. The Hooters, Rob Hyman.
5: 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I think we went out around 9 a.m. We were the first electric band, and we just went out there and did it. 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It was over before you knew it.
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0: disparate youth from Santigold who has found herself on the bill for a really incredible festival that's been curated. I'm so excited. We're going to talk about it when we get to music notes in about 10 minutes here on XPN, but really also Plater for the Philly flavor following the Hooters day by day as we reflected on them performing at Live Aid back in 1985. And by the way, World Cafe Sound Place doing some hometown hero exploring as we lead up to the 4th of July weekend, the semi-quincentennial celebrations happening right here in Philadelphia. Will Yip was on the show yesterday. We kicked it all off with Deanna Williams last week. This afternoon, Stanley Clark will be the guest on the 2 p.m. episode of World Cafe with Stephen Kaleo.
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0: Good morning. It's 7:43. Gonna keep the Philly love going here with a new one from Kurt Vile's album, Philadelphia's Been Good to Me. This is You Don't Know, 'Cause It's My Life on XPN.

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1: That is Magnetic from Tunde Adebimpe of TV on the Radio on XPN, where you also heard Patsy Cline, Walkin' After Midnight, and hometown hero Kurt Vile with You Don't Know Cause It's My Life. Good morning, it's 7:54. Nothing like yesterday, but we do have a chance of showers and thunderstorms in the forecast for today as we reach a high of 75. We're basically there right now. It's mostly cloudy in Philadelphia. And time to get you today's batch of music notes. That festival that Santa Gold is on, huge news. We're going to talk about that, ways that you can see another band without even leaving your home. And remember Clive Davis, who passed away yesterday.
2: Yeah, that's right, Kristen. The music world is remembering Clive Davis, the record company lawyer who became one of the music industry's most powerful figures and died at the age of 94. Clive Davis helped launch or resurrect the careers of such superstars as Janis Joplin, Whitney Houston, Carlos Santana, and Alicia Keys, among many others. Many artists have also mourned his passing. Carlos Santana called him a visionary, and Patti Smith thanked Clive Davis for a half century of love and support. Craig Finn has a busy year. The Hold Steady frontman has already announced the second round of his joint tour with Patterson Hood of Drive-By Truckers, and now he's announced the Man I've Always Been tour with the Band of Forgiveness. Craig's going to perform on July 11th at the State Theater in State College, and then on July 12th at the Music Hall of Williamsburg in Brooklyn, New York. And Dave Matthews Band is going to stream their upcoming tour on Nugs. The band, which has shows next month at Freedom Mortgage Pavilion, announced the new partnership to give fans access to official concert audio. And the two Camden shows on July 10th and 11th are among those available to Nugs subscribers. There you go. Olivia Rodrigo is launching her very own music festival.
1: It's so cool.
2: Yes, it is called Daisy Chain Fields. It's going to take place at Great Park in Irvine, California on August 29th. And she has taken direct inspiration from the Lilith Fair. The inaugural event features a lineup of only female artists or female-fronted bands. Okay, includes Chapel Roan, Mitski, The Breeders, Garbage. You mentioned Santa Gold mm-hmm. as well. The day will also include special guest appearances from Stevie Nicks, Karen O, and Sarah McLachlan, who, of course, created Lilith Fair decades ago. Net profits from ticket sales to Daisy Chain Fields are directed toward nonprofit organizations dedicated to advancing and advocating for women and girls.
1: Olivia Rodrigo is so cool. I haven't had the chance to mention yet that at the final No Doubt show, which happened the day after she released her brand new album, You Seem Pretty Sad for a Girl So in Love, she surprised everybody by being in the pit and then going up on stage and getting the last hug of the last No Doubt show, which I was like, wow, you just released an album and you're here in Vegas with us.
2: That's pretty cool. I hadn't heard that. That's very cool.
1: It was awesome seeing her in person for sure. And then in other Olivia news, she has helped Robert Smith of The Cure make his 15th appearance on the Billboard Hot 100. The other 14 times have been with his band, The Cure. This is his first time as a solo artist, as he is the guest vocalist on What's Wrong With Me from Olivia's new album. In case you missed it the last time.
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0: Molly Tuttle, That's Gonna Leave a Mark, plus Supernova from Liz Phair and a track by Olivia Rodrigo featuring Robert Smith on her new album, You Seem Pretty Sad for a Girl So in Love. That's What's Wrong With Me on XPN.
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1: 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Good morning, it's 8:09 on June 23rd, and the day has arrived. The final episode of Kids Corner with Kathy O'Connell is airing tonight at 7 p.m. as she and Robert Drake look back on 40 years of the show and share some of the almost 300 memories submitted by fans of the show this spring from the Kids Corner treasure chest. We're reminding you all day that you don't want to miss this final edition of the Peabody Award-winning show. And as we tell Kathy, we love her so much. We're dedicating our Two for Tuesday sets to her today, full of songs about friendship. This one, not just from me, but I'm sure behalf on everybody in the XPN community, Kathy, by Andrew Gold. Tune that ended up being the theme song for Golden Girls. It just feels perfect. Thank you for being a friend.

Hi, Bob Bumbara with the XPN Concert Calendar, made possible with support from W.F. Smith Heating and Air Conditioning and Thompson Toyota. XPN welcomes the Chill on the Hills Summer Concert Series with Brother Wallace to Valley Creek Park in Malvern tomorrow night, Livingston Taylor to Bryn Mawr Twilight Concerts June 20th, and the Breeders to the Fillmore on June 26th. And tickets are on sale now for Iris Music Festival with Poster Girl, Caring Less, Kikashima, Sudasai, Black Child, and Lee Wren to Love City Gardens July 12th. 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And we've got a complete list of concerts and events at xpn.org. And you can register for a chance to win tickets to see Paul Simon at the TD Pavilion at Highmark Man.

0: talking about two different Kathys here. Have Love, Will Travel by Tom Petty and the Heartbreakers, an annual request from XPN member Mike, wishing a very happy birthday to his best friend, Kathy C. Happy birthday to you, Kathy. And how perfect is it that it's falling on the day? That song, great for a birthday wish, but also as we wave a fond farewell to Kathy O.C. Kathy O'Connell's last Kids Corner show is airing tonight at 7 p.m. And we're saying thank you for your friendship and everything you've given the station and everybody who grew up listening to you, Kathy, with our Two for Tuesday set. So another one coming up just after 9 a.m. Played John Hiatt, Speaking of Old Friends, My Old Friend, and Thank You for Being a Friend from Andrew Gold. And Kathy texted me, actually, and said, now I want cheesecake. I'll see if I can get you some, my love.
1: Kathy will have a lot of love when she travels onto whatever her road takes her. Yeah.
0: Much love to all the Kathys in the world. My little sister's name is Kathy, too. I love it. All right, Bob, it's 8:24. We have to get an update from you.
1: Yes, and that I have. Okay, good morning. Here's what's happening. Iran's president has arrived in Pakistan for talks with those who are mediating negotiations between Iran and the U.S. on a permanent end to the war in the Middle East. Today's meetings follow yesterday's high-level negotiations in Switzerland led by Vice President J.D. Vance and a representative from Iran. That country says that no visits were scheduled for the International Atomic Energy Agency to examine Iranian nuclear sites bombed by the United States last year. Vice President Vance had previously said the talks led to an agreement for the inspectors to visit the sites. Amazon has reached a $3 million class action settlement in Pennsylvania over alleged unpaid wages during the pandemic. Amazon workers who worked for the company in Pennsylvania before July 19th, 2023 and underwent COVID-19 screenings are eligible to be part of the class settlement. Workers said they spent time off the clock before their shifts in screenings and were not paid for that time as state law requires. And finally, looking for something fun and unusual to do this summer? Well, how about watching a movie about a killer shark while floating in the water?
2: There is a creature alive today who has survived millions of years of evolution. It will attack and devour anything. It is as if God created the devil and gave him jaws.
1: Now, that's dramatic. The first ever summer blockbuster, Jaws, was released in the summer of 1975. And now the town where it was filmed has figured out a way to make it even scarier. On July 11th, a special screening of Jaws will take place on Owen Park Beach in Vineyard Haven, Massachusetts, where the film was filmed. And those who show up early enough will be able to watch it from the water,
0: Kristen. No, thank you.
1: The special screening is happening in partnership with Discovery Channel's Shark Week. Currently, the only tickets still available cost $256. Last year, apparently, the Alamo Drafthouse in Austin did a similar promotion where you could watch it while floating in a lake. And from what I read, there were people in wetsuits swimming around submerged, grabbing people by their legs, which would just be the top. So they're planning another one. But yeah, there you go. If you want to kind of float around in the ocean or the bay or wherever they're going to do it up in Massachusetts, that's happening next month.
0: Well, now that you mentioned it, here's where I once again beg someone who has the finances to make a franchise of Alamo here in Philly. I miss that movie theater chain so much because they have that kind of fun.
1: Yes.
0: I would love to see a film there, but I don't know about floating in the ocean while I'm watching Jaws, man. I don't know if my heart could take that.
1: I mean, can you imagine just what, you know, the scenes and someone just grabbing your leg?
0: Yep. I might die right then and there. Okay. Let's play some music for you. This is the Womack Sisters with Chauffeur.

0: Heavy Foot from an artist to watch earlier this year, Monrovia on XPN. Following Touch of Grey, a late stage career hit for Grateful Dead, one of many artists who saw a resurgent comeback at the hands of Clive Davis, a legendary record label executive, the mogul, died at the age of 94 yesterday. Lyrics for that song penned by Robert Hunter, who was born 85 years ago today. We'll take a look at who else was born and what else happened on this day in music history when we check in with Bob in about 10 minutes. Right now it's 8:39. Thank you for joining us. Good morning.
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0: 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We'll keep that new music coming too. We've got Interpol right now off their next record, This Mirror Weighs a Ton. Here's See Out Loud.

0: From that new record Jack White is putting out in the world, Frozen Charlotte. That is G.O.D. and the Broken Ribs on XPN. After I say a little prayer from Dionne Warwick, who is one of many musicians who've paid tribute to Clive Davis, who played a big role in her and many folks' careers, says she feels like she lost a father when he died yesterday at the age of 94. Very interesting how different people can have different experiences with folks, huh? It is 8:51, and we've got overcast skies outside. Going to stay like this with showers and thunderstorms in the forecast today. We've already reached our high of 75 degrees in Philadelphia.
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0: Yes, it is time at 8:52 to find out what happened on this day in music history with Bob.
5: It's time. Going back 60 years to the day, Kristen, to start off today's flashback.
6: People say I'm the life of the party 'cause I tell a joke or two.
5: It was on July 23rd of 1965 that Motown Records released The Tracks of My Tears by Smokey Robinson and the Miracles. The track, which was inducted into the Grammy Hall of Fame, was ranked as the greatest Motown song of all time by Rolling Stone a few years ago. Well, on to this day in 1997.

Nearly 30 years ago, Buena Vista Social Club released their self-titled studio album featuring this great one, Dos Gardenias. In 2022, the album was selected for preservation in the National Recording Registry by the Library of Congress. And on July 23rd,

0: 11 years ago today, Leon Bridges released his debut album, Coming Home, featuring the singles Smooth Sailin' and, of course, the title track. It was nominated for Best R&B Album at the 2016 Grammy Awards. And birthdays today, KT Tunstall is 51, Jason Mraz turns 49, Duffy is 42, and Chet Faker is 38 today.
1: And it was 40 years ago today that the soundtrack for Labyrinth was released. The movie followed a few days later. That anniversary is coming on Saturday. But let me play something from Bowie now. It's Magic Dance on XPN.

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0: Hold on, indeed. Hourglass from Devin Gilfillian, whose next album, Time Will Tell, is coming out on Friday. You know, we're going to spotlight it here on the XPN Morning Show, where we also just played Death Cab for Cutie with Punching the Flowers from their new record, I Built You a Tower. And going back 40 years in time to the day we got the soundtrack for Labyrinth, the movie turns 40 on Saturday. But had to play some Bowie, that was Magic Dance on XPN.
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0: Good morning. It's 9:07 on Tuesday, January 23rd, and in about, 22 hours, less than that, the final edition of Kids Corner will be airing here on XPN at 7 p.m. Kathy O'Connell, who is retiring after tonight, and her longtime producer, Robert Drake, will be reflecting, reminiscing, and sharing some of the almost 300 memories submitted by fans of the Peabody Award-winning show from the Kids Corner treasure chest as we bid happy trails to Kathy O'Connell. If there is a song that you would like to send out to her, Mike Vasilikos will be taking your suggestions for the lunch hour today. You can get those requests in now with an email to requests@xpn.org. Just got one from Karen. Thank you for that. I'll make sure that Mike gets it. I'm Kristen Curtis, and I've been sending friendship songs out with our Two for Tuesday sets in honor of Kathy, and honestly been joking back to yours all day. This is one that I knew specifically she would love from Bette Midler. It's Friends on XPN.

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0: Cloaked head-to-toe in polka dots and towering papier-mâché masks, Angine de Poitrine use custom-built instruments to explore the space between and beyond traditional music scales. Though they've been cult favorites in Quebec since their live debut in 2019, the anonymous pair gained viral attention thanks to a performance recorded for a French music festival late last year. Angine de Poitrine's new album, Volume 2, is out now. They'll follow up an already sold-out Philly show in September with an even bigger gig at Franklin Music Hall in November. Hear more from Angine de Poitrine at our Artist to Watch page. 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

0: Fabienne, a song that our June artist to watch, Angine de Poitrine, just performed on Later with Jules Holland this week. Tonight, though, there's only one thing on our mind, and that is the final episode of Kids Corner with Kathy O'Connell, who is retiring after looking back at her 40 years on the air here at XPN Tonight with her longtime friend and producer, Robert Drake. Speaking of friends, that was the theme in honor of her for our Two for Tuesday sets. Wrapped up our last one with Elton John and Bette Midler. Two different songs, same title, simply Friends. Kathy, working with you has been such a gift. I love just the energy, the warmth, the presence that you bring to the office. I've learned so much from you both as a woman and as a radio host, and I am really grateful that I got hired here and got to work with you over the last 11 years. And I know that we're still going to see you in the hallways and at XPN festivals, but I just can't overstate how happy I am that you're moving into this new phase of your life. Congratulations, especially in radio. A lot of folks don't get the opportunity to actually take their time and say goodbye the way that they want to. So very grateful to everybody who supports XPN and made it possible for Kathy to do just that. And sad that I won't be sitting kitty corner from you in the office anymore, but it's all right. I'm just going to have to come hang out on your deck when I get off air some mornings. All right. Love you, Kathy O'Connell. Love you so, so much.
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0: All right, that last episode of Kids Corner airs tonight at 7 p.m. Most concerts begin at 8 p.m., so maybe you can grab some tissues to dry your face and listen to it in the car ride to one of several shows that we are welcoming around town, including a Black Country New Road with Horse Girl opening at Franklin Music Hall tonight. From their new album, Forever How Long, this is Besties. On

0: Tonight, XPN welcomes Sunny Ward to Eagle View Town Center in Exton, Pennsylvania. That is no reason from her after Straight Line was a lie from the Beths, who are opening the show for Spoon that we are welcoming to the Fillmore also tonight, played Inside Out from them. Come back this time tomorrow. We'll be taking a look at this weekend's concert calendar highlights on the XPN Morning Show.
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0: Got new music now from Julia Jacklin out of Australia, getting ready to release her next record, The Gem. With this one, Get Away From Me, I Think I'll Love You Soon.

0: Ride Lonesome, that's the new single from Beck on XPN. Little Lenny Kravitz before that with Let Love Rule, and a brand new song from Julia Jacklin as well called Get Away From Me, I Think I'll Love You Soon.
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0: All right, I'm turning XPN over to Mike Vasilikos and thanking you for getting your day started with me and Bob Bambera. I'm Kristen Curtis, and I'll talk to you again tomorrow morning at 6 a.m., but I will be hanging out with you at 7 o'clock tonight when we all gather around the radio for one final edition of Kids Corner with Kathy O'Connell as she and Robert Drake look back on the almost 300 memories submitted by fans of the Peabody Award-winning show from the Treasure Chest in over 40 years of Kathy hanging out here with us on XPN. All right, have a wonderful day. I'll leave you with Modest Mouse. 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

0: Well, it is the end of an era tonight, and I hope it didn't take you 4 decades to come to the realization that Kathy was right, wishing Kathy O'Connell the best in her retirement as we celebrate her all day long today on XPN leading up to the final edition of Kids Corner. I hope you could tune in and join Kathy and producer Robert Drake as they reflect on their tenure doing the show Kids Corner. 7 o'clock tonight on XPN, and we're gonna celebrate Kathy all day today. 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Mike Vasilikos, just a few minutes past 10 o'clock. A good Tuesday morning to you. And you can help me celebrate Kathy today with our lunch hour. We're going to say happy trails to Kathy ahead of the final episode of Kids Corner. We are taking your requests and song suggestions for songs to celebrate Kathy O'Connell. Doesn't have to necessarily be a Kids Corner song. Could be anything. 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

0: of a bold 19th century experiment in justice reform and engage with tours, exhibits, and more as they uncover history, deepen understanding of the justice system, and imagine a more just future. 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
1: In fact, Robert Drake said that I should at some point play old 97s longer than you've been alive. 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All right, some Philly vibes right now, courtesy of Low Cut Connie. This is Can't Be Wrong.

XBN, a fine record this year from Courtney Barnett called Creature of Habit. Hopefully you've had some time to dig in. That is One Thing at a Time. Al Green Explores Your Mind, 1974. High Records, Take Me to the River, and New Radicals, which Linda was jamming out to, sent me some ideas for our lunch hour today. We're celebrating Kathy O'Connell, the final edition of Kids Corner tonight at 7. And we're taking some of your requests to honor Kathy. Some songs, yeah, to say happy trails to Kathy O'Connell. You can keep those ideas coming, requests at xpn.org. But Linda said, love that one from New Radicals. You get what you give. Indeed, you do here at XPN. Mike Vasilikos with you till 2 o'clock today. After that final edition of Kids Corner, we've got the local show tonight. And I've actually got some new Philly music, which we're going to get to in just a minute. Rutgers School of Business Camden supports XPN, believing that when life moves fast, education should keep up. 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

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The Philly band Hurry putting out a new record on July 10th. They've got a show to celebrate at Johnny Brenda's that night. The new record is Zoned Out, and this is the title track. It's XPN.

0: think you're me.
1: KT Tunstall, happy birthday. Turns 51 today. That was her breakthrough single, Black Horse in the Cherry Tree, from her album Eye to the Telescope. And Michigander, I love the sound of that new one. That's called Freaking Out. New record comes out the end of next month. And Michigander coming to Philly in November, has a show at the Foundry on November 8th.
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1: 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Yeah, we're excited to bring you into the celebration of Kathy this Friday. And, of course, we're celebrating Kathy all day today ahead of the final edition of Kids Corner tonight at 7 o'clock. And we're putting together a Happy Trails Kathy lunch hour theme, getting some good song suggestions, just tunes to say thank you to Kathy. Maybe songs you heard on the show, maybe it's not a Kids Corner, whatever you want to suggest. We'll take all those requests into consideration, playing back today at noon. And we're getting folks writing such thoughtful notes, like Lori and Yardley, who wrote in and said, I always found Kids Corner charming and entertaining and educational. Kathy is so good with the kids. I felt like she kind of taught me how to interact with kids, which isn't actually that far from how you should treat everybody. Well, Lauren, Lori, I concur. Lori said, I thank her and wish her the very best. We all do, and we'll celebrate Kathy today at noon with our lunch hour. So keep those song suggestions coming. We're going to get to something from Deer Tick right now. They were with us a couple weeks ago for Free at Noon. Their latest is called Mary Singletary.

0: XPN. The Stones, a few weeks away from their new record, Foreign Tongues. That is a song that's kind of been attached to some of the World Cup festivities and is featured on this new record. And I can't wait to dig into it. I keep reading these stories about some of the other artists who are collaborating on this record, like Paul McCartney and Robert Smith of The Cure, Steve Winwood. And it also apparently has a song that features Charlie Watts, the last session he did with the band before his passing. July 10th, the new record comes out from the Stones. Mitch Ryder, Detroit Wheels, Devil with the Blue Dress, Good Golly Miss Molly, and Dear Tick's latest beginning that set. That was Mary Singletary.
1: The Old Barracks Museum in Trenton supports XPN and will have their grand reopening on July 4th to celebrate America's 250th anniversary. This reopening will unveil the results of their year-long restoration. Plus, visitors will experience live 18th century music, living history, and a preview of three new exhibits that highlight the site's role in the formation of the United States. For more information, it's barracks.org.
0: Mike Vasilikos hanging with you, playing some tunes till 2 o'clock today. Thank you for being with us. Got a bunch of Philly stuff to get to in the next hour, including another Philly 250 moment, focusing on Sister Rosetta Tharpe. Also, tune from Annabelle Dinda, who's got a big, big show this Friday night with Noah Kahn down in South Philly. And we're going to hear from Kurt Vile, who's going to be on the World Cafe. That's a Sense of Place Philadelphia Week. And Kurt's on the show tomorrow. We're going to hear from him today in just a little bit. This is new music out of Australia from Grace Cummings. Blood Horse is the upcoming new record. Have a listen. This is a new one from Grace called My God.

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0: It's the Midday Show on XPN, remembering Robert Hunter, lyricist, songwriter, poet, best known for his work with the Grateful Dead, and penned some beautiful, beautiful words, Eyes of the World right there. Robert Hunter, born on this day in 1941, would have been 85 years old. Arctic Monkeys before that, opening night, was from a compilation record which came out earlier in the year, Help 2. First new tune in a few years from Arctic Monkeys, and Grace Cummings, the Australian singer and songwriter, back this summer with a new record called Blood Horse. That was a tune called My God at XPN.
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0: Hey, a little sooner than that, we are paying tribute to Kathy O'Connell. The final edition of Kids Corner is happening tonight at 7 o'clock as Kathy sits down with longtime producer Robert Drake, and they're going to reflect on, gosh, four decades of Kids Corner. That's from 7 to 8 tonight. And thanks to everybody. There were, I think, over 300 memories submitted by Kids Corner fans this spring in the Kids Corner treasure chest. And Kathy and Robert are gonna dig into that tonight on the show. And we are saluting Kathy at noon today, saying happy trails, Kathy, ahead of the final episode. We're asking you to suggest songs to celebrate Kathy and her four decades on the XPN airwaves. We're getting some really kind notes here on our inbox, requests at xpn.org. And if you've got a song, we've heard some things about Friendship Today. We've heard some songs that Kathy's played on the show, or just songs that say happy trails and celebrate Kathy's wonderful, wonderful work over the years. Please get in touch. Requests at xpn.org. We'll share some of those stories and songs coming up in just about an hour. All right, you just heard what's happening on the World Cafe today. Tomorrow at 2 o'clock, you're going to hear this guy, Philly's own Kurt Vile. This is Chance to Bleed.

0: That's Noah Kahn. It's XPN. He's got a show this Friday night in Philly. The Great Divide Tour. Yeah, coming to Citizens Bank Park. Doors, the name of that one. Billy Bragg and Wilco before that. They made that terrific record together, Mermaid Avenue, which came out on this day back in 1998. California Stars on XPN. Before that, Wolf Alice and Kurt Vile in that set, too. He's our guest tomorrow on World Cafe. You'll hear him at 2 o'clock. Part of the Sense of Place Philadelphia series, which is happening all this week on World Cafe.
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0: Mike Vasilikos, thanks for listening today and opening that Noah Kahn show on Friday night. You've heard us talk about this. A Philly native, Annabelle Dinda, who was an artist to watch this year as well. And here she is on XPN. This is called Big News Day.

0: XPN is celebrating America's 250th birthday with the Philly 250. Here's a pivotal moment in Philly music history.
1: In 1957, gospel pioneer and rock and roll innovator Sister Rosetta Tharpe moved to Philadelphia. A prodigious singer and guitarist, Tharpe influenced everyone from Chuck Berry to Little Richard to Brittany Howard of the Alabama Shakes.
2: Rock and roll, right? You go back and everybody says, Chuck Berry, here's the beginning of rock and roll, right? But you gotta keep going. And then there's Sister Rosetta Tharpe.
1: During her time in Philly, Sister Rosetta Tharpe made some of her finest recordings, with her 1968 album, Precious Memories, actually being nominated for a Grammy. Here's Gail Wald, author of the biography Shout, Sister, Shout, talking about Tharpe's influence.
3: Well, there's generations of musicians who were influenced by her. In the 50s, her music from the 40s was still being played on the radio by savvy DJs, and that's where folks like Elvis Presley, Johnny Cash, if they didn't know her music already, they were hearing it. And then in the 60s, she was over in England, and a whole generation of young people in England who would then become part of the British invasion heard her music.
4: Shout.
1: She lived in Philly until her death in 1973, when she was laid to rest in an unmarked grave. 35 years after her death, Tharpe received a headstone when fans and historians rallied to raise money for it. Finally, a fitting memorial to the godmother of rock and roll who made Philadelphia her home.
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it's raining too long. It rain all day, all night long. Rain, rain, go away, come again some other day. You know it rain.

0: EXPN. Another Philly 250 moment as we ramp up to America's 250, and we'll be doing our countdown of the 250 songs that have sort of defined Philadelphia. That is happening 4th of July weekend. Didn't it rain? Sister Rosetta Tharpe here on the midday. Happy Monday, Stepan and Annabelle Dinda, artist to watch this year. Annabelle, Philly native, going to be opening up that Noah Kahan show Friday night at Citizens Bank Park. Her latest there called Big News Day.
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0: Alrighty, speaking of rain, we've got a little bit of rain in our forecast for much of the day. Some light rain in Philly right now, 72 degrees, not getting a whole lot warmer, but showers, possible thunderstorm before 5 o'clock, and pretty much continuing after that point as well. Wednesday should clear out, should be a really nice day. Sunshine, high near 86 degrees. This September, we'll be back on the Camden waterfront for the Exponential Music Festival, and this band will be headlining the Saturday activities. It's Portugal the Man from their latest album, Shish. This is called Angoon on XPN.

Don't watch that. Watch this. This is the heavy, heavy monster sound. The nuttiest sound around. So if you're coming off the street and you're beginning to feel the heat, well, listen, Buster, you better start to move your feet to the rockin'est, rock-steady beat of madness.

0: XPN Paris Paloma. That is her song Labor on the Midday Show today. Madness in the Middle. And Portugal the Man, who I hope you're all set with your passes for the Exponential Music Festival. 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
0: 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I'm Mike Vasilikos. It is the end of an era today. Later tonight, 7 p.m., the final edition of Kids Corner. We are celebrating Kathy all day. You have heard her voice at the top of every hour so far, and we are going to say happy trails to Kathy with our lunch hour today at noon, asking for your song suggestions to celebrate Kathy, to say thank you, perhaps, for four decades on the XPN airwaves, for educating us, for educating our children, for introducing us to so much music. And whatever song suggestions you want to throw our way, songs that say thanks, songs that maybe you heard on the show, songs about friendship. I've heard a couple of those so far. Get in touch. Leave us some remarks as well. Requests at xpn.org. We're going to start getting into your song suggestions and stories coming up at noon. All right. This one is from Brandi Carlile, who kicked off a big tour earlier this year and has some new music. This is a new single from Brandi. It's called Life on the Run, and it's here at XPN.

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And they'll be back in Philly next month. Death Cab for Cutie. Riptides off their recent record. And Alaska before that from Maggie Rogers. Starting the noon hour today on XPN. I'm Mike Vasilikos. Up next, our lunch hour today. We salute Kathy O'Connell. Tonight, 7 p.m., the final edition of Kids Corner. I hope you could tune in to join Kathy and Robert as they reflect and share memories over the last four decades. And we've heard from so many people who have shared some memories of Kids Corner and the Kids Corner treasure chest. All that happening later tonight. But we'll get to some of your song suggestions and kind words for Kathy next as we do a Happy Trails Kathy Lunch Hour here on XPN. 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
1: Mike Vasilko is here with you till 2 o'clock, and today on our lunch hour, saluting Kathy O'Connell. 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Just click Tell Me More. All right, when we kind of conceived the idea for our lunch hour today, saying, hey, we're going to ask folks for song suggestions, and they could be across the board. I'm still getting some here in the inbox. Songs about friendship, songs about just saying thank you to Kathy, songs you discovered on Kids Corner. Robert Drake, the producer who's been side by side with Kathy throughout the entire Kids Corner tenure, said you have to start with this one from the old 97s. This is Longer Than You've Been Alive.

Hey, this is Bob Bumbara with the XPN Concert Calendar, made possible with support from W.F. Smith Heating and Air Conditioning and Thompson Toyota. XPN welcomes the Church to the Colonial Theater on June 27th, the Bug Club to the Yuki Club July 2nd, and Greg Mendez to the First Unitarian Church on July 10th. And tickets are on sale now for Hannah Cohen at 118 North on July 24th, for Metric, Stars, and Broken Social Scene at the Met on July 28th, and for Bruce Hornsby and the Noisemakers at Lansdowne Theater on July 30th. And we've got a complete list of concerts and events at xpn.org. And you can register for a chance to win tickets to see Sarah McLachlan at TD Pavilion at Highmark Man.

0: XBN. We are saying happy trails to Kathy O'Connell with our lunch hour today. And we are also, all of us collectively, Kathy, saying thank you for 4 decades of entertaining us, of educating us, for making us laugh and cry and everything in between. That's Sam and Dave. I thank you. And Kathy's longtime friend, I'll put that first, and producer of Kids Corner, Robert Drake, who will join Kathy tonight on the final edition of Kids Corner, 7 o'clock here at XPN, told me that I had to start this Happy Trails Kathy lunch hour theme with that tune from the old 97s, which Sharon loved, and said, thanks, Kathy. Thanks, XPN. Old 97s doing longer than you've been alive.
1: 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This July, as the nation celebrates 250 years of independence, Revolutionary York explores this critical chapter of the Revolution. 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
0: All right, I've got a bunch of songs that people discovered listening to Kids Corner. I saw these coming, and I've got a bunch of them stacked up here, which we're going to play. But Kathy, this next one was suggested by somebody who I know you know and spent time with, Kate, who said, Kathy and I would talk about loving this next song with our grandmoms, and this one feels sort of weather-wise appropriate for today. It's Singing in the Rain.

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1: How much time do we have, Kathy?
0: 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This is the album version.
1: Okay. I can't.

0: XPN. It is our lunch hour, saying happy trails to Kathy O'Connell. The final edition of Kids Corner comes your way at 7 o'clock tonight. 4 decades on the radio here at WXPN. And what I love about going through the inbox here today is the consensus around some of these tunes that Kathy is really responsible for putting out into our community. And we got a few requests for that one, Fish Heads, something that Mike in Lebanon, PA, wanted to hear. And said, Kathy, I hope to see you at the festival this year. Keep rocking as always. And April suggesting that one for Vieira today. A couple Fish Heads requests. Baboon's Tunes, the Cheese Song before that. That was a request from Melinda. Said, hey, Mike, my kids and I listen to Kids Corner all the time. They're in their 30s now, and we love the Cheese Song. Can you play it? Sure thing. They might be giant. Science is real. We heard from Karen, who's a proud WXPN member, scientist, said, I didn't learn about Kids Corner until my kids were grown teenagers who laughed at me for listening to a kids show. But I loved last night's episode on science. And so I'm requesting that one from They Might Be Giants. Science is real. Karen, thank you so much. And we had a couple of requests for Pierre as well. Who was the first there? Mike said, I heard the request for lunch hour songs in honor of Kathy's retirement. My suggestion is Pierre. I used to listen to Kids Corner with my kids and still occasionally listen from Florida because it's so much fun to hear Kathy's enthusiasm and energy. And even 30 plus years later, a random, there was once a boy named Pierre pops into my head. Thank you for the wonderful memories, Kathy. We will miss you. Mike, thank you so much. And that was a tune that Lori in Yardley, who we heard from earlier, wanted to hear as well.
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0: XPN, Mike Vasilikos here. It is our lunch hour. Wishing Kathy O'Connell well, saying happy trails. The final edition of Kids Corner comes your way tonight at 7 o'clock. We heard from over 300 people submitting memories to the Kids Corner treasure chest. And tonight on the show, Kathy and Robert are going to reflect on 4 decades of the program and dig into that treasure chest. So I hope you could be listening, as I will, with my little ones tonight. It was so cool. It's so cool as a parent when you can hear your kid interact with Kathy live on the radio. And I was lucky enough to have that. And I know so many folks listening today experienced that as well. And I do want to let you also know that Friday you can come celebrate Kathy with us. We're hosting Trout Fishing in America for free at noon this week, honoring Kathy with her favorite band. Yes, in all the land. XPN.org. Click Tell Me More to RSVP. Susan reached out and said, I moved to Philadelphia about 4 years ago. I have no children, but I enjoyed Kathy O'Connell's joy in what she does and want to wish her well. I wish I could have grown up with a show like hers. Very best wishes to her and Robert Drake for such a wonderful show. My request is Frank Sinatra, You Make Me Feel So Young.

It's our lunch hour on XPN. And happy trails, Kathy O'Connell, the final edition of Kids Corner, happening tonight at 7 o'clock. And we've heard from so many people today sharing kind words and memories of Kids Corner and requesting some songs as well. And Kathy, Margie wanted to wish you all the happiness in the world in your retirement. So Margie suggested Pharrell's Happy, and You Make Me Feel So Young from Susan in Bryn Mawr. Thank you for all the song requests today and for all the kind words. Kathy, I hope you're feeling the love, and I can't wait to tune in tonight at 7 o'clock again with my family. My daughter's a bigger fan of Kathy than she is of me. I think it's fair to say that, yeah. But had the absolute pleasure and honor of working with Kathy. Gosh, it's been 18 years for me, although Kathy's celebrating four decades of Kids Corner, and Kathy and Robert Drake will do the final edition tonight at 7 o'clock. But in my time at XPN, I thank you, Kathy, for the friendship over the years. And I will say that the bond that Kathy and I have goes back to where we're both from, and that's growing up on Long Island, which can be a very unique thing. But we both shared a love for this guy, so I want to wrap the lunch hour with one from the poet laureate, as Kathy likes to say, of Long Island. Here's some Billy Joel.

0: 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One more for Kathy right there. Billy Joel's I Love These Days Kids Corner with Kathy O'Connell. Four decades, the final edition tonight at 7 o'clock here at XBN.
1: 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Guests to Eastern State Penitentiary Historic Site, America's first penitentiary, can step inside the walls of a bold 19th century experiment in justice reform and engage with tours, exhibits, and more as they uncover history, deepen understanding of the justice system, and imagine a more just future. 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
0: And to pull back the curtain a little bit, I was joking with Kathy. I said, I was trying to think of which Billy Joel song to play, and I almost played You May Be Right, but there's no May in there. Kathy was right. If we learned anything over the past four decades, let that be known. Kathy was right. Kathy O'Connell, we love you. This is Lucy Dacus, XPN. Here's a new one. I'm going to be hanging till 2 today, and we got plenty more music to get to. But yeah, here's some new music from Lucy Dacus on XPN.

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0: Middays on XPN, George Harrison from his 1973 album, Title Cut. It's Living in the Material World, which actually topped the charts. Number one album on this day back in 1973. Before that, The Policeman in a Suitcase and a recent one from Lucy Dacus called Planting Tomatoes.
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0: 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I'm Mike Vasilikos. Tonight at the Fillmore in town, a doubleheader show with Spoon and the Beths. 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

0: XP and Tedeschi Trucks Band, title track to their latest studio record, Future Soul. Talking Heads before that, and a couple bands who are playing in Philly tonight at the Fillmore. Nice double bill. Spoon and the Beths out on the road together and in Philly tonight. My Babe from Spoon and Metal from the Beths. If you need any info on that show, our concert calendar is a good place to go. XPN.org.
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0: Mike Vasilikos, thank you for listening today. We are in the home stretch of our fiscal year. 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We've got today's local pick of the day in front of us, and excited to play today's song. Cole Berggren is a Philadelphia guy who's been out on the road. He's part of Waxahachie's band, and actually Kevin Morby, too. I just saw him at Union Transfer a couple weeks ago, and Cole announced his own debut album today. We're going to hear something from that in just a bit. Here's an artist, though, that'll be at our festival in September. S.G. Goodman playing on Saturday, September 19th. Part of the Exponential Music Festival with a pretty cool cover. I think you'll be able to figure this one out. It's new from SG on XPN.

0: XPN. There's Casey Musgraves, Rhinestoned. Yeah, another clever one off her new record, Middle of Nowhere. She's coming to Philly in September for a show at Xfinity Mobile Arena. Urban Hymns, great record from the 90s. Richard Ashcroft and The Verve doing Sonnet. And a tune from the 90s, you remember Butthole Surfers, Pepper? Well, S.G. Goodman lending her talents to that one. S.G. is going to be with us at our festival in September. I hope you will be as well. She is playing on Saturday, September 19th. 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
0: Yeah, we've got the local show tonight, and we've got our local pick of the day right now. And I think I first met Cole Berggren. 4 or 5 years ago, he's a Philly guy, a great player, and he used to be in a band called Number One Lovers. I remember meeting him at Johnny Brenda's one night. And over the last several years, Cole has been out on the road touring and part of the Waxahachie live band. He's also been touring lately with Kevin Morby. He was just playing at that show at Union Transfer a couple weeks ago. And today, Cole announced his debut solo record, Desire, which is due out this August. August 7th is when the full record is going to drop, I'm told. August 14th, the following week, he's got an album release show scheduled at Philomoka. And the first song from the record dropped today. It's called On My Side. So it's our local pick of the day. Check it out from Cole Berggren. This is On My Side, today's local pick at XPN.

0: The latest one from Goose right there. That's called Good to Be. Waxahachie before that, and a Philly musician who's actually been touring with Waxahachie the last several years. Cole Berggren announced his solo album today called Desire, and our local pick of the day is the first song from that new record. That's called On My Side. New record is coming in August from Cole, today's local pick. And we've got more Philly music coming your way tonight. Don't miss the local show at 8 o'clock here on XPN.
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0: Mike, the Silicos World Cafe is coming up next. And thank you, A, for listening, and B, for helping me celebrate Kathy O'Connell today throughout the show. And please don't miss the final edition of Kids Corner. Tonight at 7 o'clock, Kathy and producer Robert Drake will be together reflecting on four decades of Kids Corner on the air and digging into the Kids Corner treasure chest as well. I know me and my family will be listening tonight. I hope you will, too. Speaking of Robert Drake, he'll pick up after World Cafe. He's on for Dan this afternoon. And, of course, Kids Corner at 7. Enjoy the rest of your afternoon. I'll talk to you tomorrow. This is new music from a California-based songwriter. His name is Alex Amon. We got to meet him at the Noncom last month. This is called California Blues on XPM.

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1: 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So many great stories headed your way for Sense of Place Philly, Stanley Clark, and Christian McBride today on World Cafe. Hey, I'm Kaleo. You are in for a treat. These two sessions are fantastic, and we're just a few minutes away, but one of Philly's native sons, Todd Rundgren, gets us going here on The Cafe.

0: 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Smith Heating and Air Conditioning and Thompson Toyota. XPN welcomes the Church to the Colonial Theater on June 27th, the Bug Club to the Yuki Club July 2nd, and Greg Mendez to the First Unitarian Church on July 10th. 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And you can register for a chance to win tickets to see Sarah McLachlan at TD Pavilion at Highmark Man.
1: From NPR, it's World Cafe, and it is Sense of Place Philadelphia. Stanley Clark has made it his mission to make the bass sound great. And by every measure, he's succeeded. Yes, the acoustic bass. Yes, pioneering jazz fusion with the electric bass guitar alongside Chick Corea in Return to Forever. He's a rock star in his own right, a solo bassist with a gold record. Yes, he's done that. And after 7 decades of playing, he gets the NEA Jazz Master title in 2022. Plus, he's one of Philly's own. Today, we talk about his time attending Settlement Music School, why he abandoned his goal to be the first black musician in the Philly Orchestra, and more. He's one of the goats and one of a kind. So we get into our session with Stanley Clark with his iconic School Days.

0: A little bit of school days to bring us in from NPR. This is World Cafe, and it is Sense of Place Philadelphia. My guest today is a four-time Grammy winner, an NEA jazz master, a pioneer of jazz fusion, and one of the all-time greats. It's bassist and composer Stanley Clark. I'm Kaleo on World Cafe. Stanley, so good to speak again.
1: It's good to see you too.
0: Yeah. So we're talking about Philly and your roots here, and so I kind of wanted to go back to the beginning. Yeah. What did your household sound like growing up? What were the musicians, the artists that you were hearing over speakers in your place as a kid?
1: Well, actually, the first thing I heard was my mother singing in different languages. You know, she sang opera, so she sang a little Italian, and maybe she dealt with some German ones. I don't know. But as a kid, I thought she was crazy. I didn't understand what she was singing. But she had a high soprano voice, and it was beautiful. Like, she was way into it. And but I know later my father bought a turntable, like a kind of a, it wasn't a stereo, it was a monaural system. And there was a record that came with that. And that record had some jazz tracks on there, like some big band stuff. There was this one track that a bass player named Chubby Jackson played. It couldn't have been more than 30 or 40 seconds of just bass. Some song, I don't remember the name. Maybe it was The Elephant something. It was kind of a boom, boom kind of song. I thought that was really cool. I think that was the first time I was exposed to really hearing someone play alone. You know, like when you're a kid, you turn on the radio or whatever, you're hearing a full production. Mm-hmm. It's a full production here, but this was very naked, alone. There was something cool about it, something singular about it that I liked. And I don't know, somehow that influenced me.
0: Yeah.
1: Chubby Jackson, I actually met his son. Chubby Jackson.
0: We're here with Stanley Clark on World Cafe for Sense of Place Philadelphia. And I remember this from our first conversation, but it bears repeating. Say you grew up in Milwaukee, Wisconsin. You might have become the greatest polka player of all time because the first instrument you played was accordion?
1: Yeah. And that was, I lived in a neighborhood, and when I was really young, before I went to the settlement music school, this was in Roxborough, and there was one, you know, in those days, music teachers were like neighborhood music teachers. There'll be a music store actually in the neighborhood. Mm-hmm. And this guy, I think he was from Belgium, I think. And he had these accordions in the window. I thought they looked kind of cool, actually.
0: Sure.
1: And so, you know, my mother took me in there and I started taking accordion lessons. And I looked weird as hell with an accordion, I gotta tell you. But I enjoyed it, and probably if I put one on today, I could probably pull out a tune.
0: I mean, it obviously didn't, even though it wasn't for you, it didn't turn you off, because you hear so many kids who have their first experience with an instrument that isn't the right fit, and then they just never pick up another instrument, but not the case for you.
1: Yeah, you know what it gave me? It gave me all the sort of abilities that you need to be a good student, like, you know, follow up, focus, those two main things, being on time, you know, and being prepared.
0: Yeah. So the accordion teaches you that you have the mindset to be a musician. How do you make your way through the string instruments and work your way up to the bass?
1: Well, you know, eventually I was picking instruments and I was looking at things. But right before the bass, the choice was in the music room in the school I was at, the choice was a sousaphone, bass drum, like play bass drum in a band, or acoustic bass. And believe it or not, the instrument that like everyone just walked away from, they looked at it and go, ooh, not that. And that was acoustic bass. Because first of all, it's big, you know, and it's almost impossible to get a sound out of it if you don't know what to do. You pick up a bow and, you know, like play with the bow, you know, and it's just sounding, you know, it's really bad. And then if you pizzicato, pluck the string, you know, and you're a kid and you have no strength in your hands, you're going like, what is this? So it almost seemed like it looked more like an instrument than the bass drum or the sousaphone, because it's a violin. It's the biggest instrument in that family. But when you try to play it, it's totally unforgiving. And you just go, no, I don't want to do that. So me, I don't know why I like challenges at that point. So I said, you know, I'm going to play this thing. You know, in part because, you know, I'll be distinctive. Nobody else wants it. So, mm-hmm. You know, and the other thing is that I'm going to try to make it sound good. So it's been my quest in life and music is to get this acoustic bass to sound great.
0: We're talking with Stanley Clark here on World Cafe. It's Sense of Place, Philadelphia. Getting a bit of the origin story. And, you know, just as your story really takes off, Philly's place in the story is about to end. The scene that it all goes down is a place called the Blue Horizon, which I've seen pictures, but I probably doesn't do it justice. Can you describe it?
1: Well, Blue Horizon had, you know, it was called the Blue Horizon. There was some blue in there. But there was also another place called the Aqua Lounge. The Aqua Lounge was another place that was great. I saw a lot of musicians in there. Many, you know,
0: guys from New York coming down to play the Philly Circuit.
1: I actually met Chick Corea that way. I was playing with Joe Henderson at one of those places, and the piano player couldn't make it. I think the piano player was George Cables, I think. And Joe Henderson said, I'm bringing a guy from New York down. So you had Chick Corea come down. I knew Chick played with Miles. I didn't know much more about him. And he came in and it really kicked off, you know, like we kind of took over the stage. And that was a lot of fun. And, you know, it's funny, you know, when you meet somebody and it's almost like a marriage, mm-hmm. You know, you just have this ability to really connect and move forward and move in different directions, and you're kind of there, you know, like this. It was really, really cool. And that was the seeds. The seeds were planted for Return to Forever, because Chick mentioned, hey, wouldn't it be great to put a band together and write music and really compose music? Because he saw that I was a composer. I love bass. I love bass. But I'm really a composer, then a bass player, then acoustic bass player, then an electric bass player. Mm-hmm. And somewhere in the middle there, I play a little piano to help with composing and all that sort of stuff. And so he saw that. And a lot of great, I mean, there were a lot of great musicians from Philadelphia.
0: Yeah. So Chick offers you, you know, says, hey, don't worry, maybe not the Philadelphia Orchestra. Maybe come to New York and let's play music together.
1: Yeah.
0: Was that a tough decision for you? Because I know...
1: No. You know why it wasn't tough? Because the way Chick put it, actually what happened was later, you know, I think Chick gave me a book. He left. He says, I'm going to England. He gave me this book called The Dianetics Book. I was really into reading stuff about the mind and trying to figure out. I was a very introspective type of kid. So, you know, that was fun reading that book. And then Chick went away, but then Chick showed up at my college, he just showed up. It was brazen, man. He just like walked in, came up to me and he says, listen, I really want you to come and play with me. I said, yeah, but I'm going to do this orchestral thing. He says, look, there are some great classical composers, you know, Bach and Beethoven, but we can write music too. I mean, if those guys could write music, they were our ages one time and they wrote music. Chick was like 28. I was 18. He says, we can write music. There's Bach and Beethoven. There's Correa and Clark. When he said that, I said, whoa, Correa and Clark. You mean we can make money? We can get paid for this? We get people will let that? I can write music and all that kind of thing? He says, yeah. I said, well, hey, that sounds good to me. And so I started this journey with Chick Corea.
0: For sure. For sure. Yeah. And a beautiful band partnership here, handing over the keys to the title of a second album from Return to Forever. Let's listen to a little bit of Light as a Feather. We're here with Stanley Clark here on World Cafe.

0: It's Light as a Feather here on World Cafe from my guest, Stanley Clark. It's Sense of Place Philadelphia. I am Stephen Kaleo. And, you know, there are so many songs we could talk about from your career that have made huge marks. But I want to ask one with a Philly connection, because we're focusing on Philly. 1979's I Want to Play With You. You had a song called The Streets of Philadelphia. Is that you doing vocals on that?
1: Hell yeah.
0: Tell me about this song, because when I saw the lyrics, I was like, I want to know the backstory on this one.
1: Well, you know, I've had other people, I have really cool friends today that actually sing that song to me. And I go like, it, you know, I'll be honest with you. I hate singing. I don't like it. But, you know, when I worked with George Duke forced me to sing. He forced me to go to a voice teacher. He says, Stanley, you got to sing, man. This is called the Clark Duke Project. Clark Duke
0: You're
1: Project.
0: The front man.
1: You got to sing. I said, yeah, but I'm the bass player. He said, you sing. He says, yeah, but he said, C comes before D. So you got to sing, even if it's background. So I ended up, I think I sang a track on that first album, but I did a lot of backgrounds. And I have to admit, I enjoyed it. And George was such an amazing producer that he really took his time to make sure I was in tune. In those days, we didn't have like autocorrect and all that kind of stuff. And yeah, we did a record. We had a top 10 or 11 pop single. It was called Sweet Baby. It was the first time I ever heard some of my music. You'd go on a restaurant, you go on a pharmacy, you go on a train, you go turn on the TV. I wasn't used to that, you know. And I thank George for that. But there were a lot of records that I was on that I was fortunate enough to have success with.
0: Yeah. Yeah, well, it's a different type of TSOP than people who might be thinking about the sound of Philadelphia. It's the Streets of Philadelphia.
1: Yeah.
0: Stanley Clark here on World Cafe.

0: the streets of Philadelphia. Stanley Clark is here. It is World Cafe for Sense of Place Philadelphia. The composer and bassist has a new album, a double album called Last Train to Sanity. You know, you said one of the most memorable things in an interview that I've ever had, and I bring it up to other instrumentalists all the time. And you said to me, quote, when you're an instrumentalist, sometimes all you have are your song titles. Because if you want to know what the song is about, those are the words. Last Train to Sanity is quite the evocative title. Can you tell me a little bit about what it represents and what did you want to do with this album?
1: Well, you know, Last Train to Sanity, in many ways, it's kind of a protest album. It's a kind of a statement there. You know, like when you sometimes if you're able to step back from whatever city or country you're living in, or even the planet as a whole, you step back. And if you're brave enough to look at it and look at everything and sort of, you know, not necessarily pass judgment, but, you know, perceive what's happening. Is it good? Is it kind of good? Is it okay? Is it bad? Is things really bad? I mean, you have all these choices. And so Last Train to Sanity, that song is kind of, it could be a metaphor for your own personal life or some portion of your life. I mean, it could be something you want to do. And, you know, you have all these negative feelings about it, which I sort of chalk up as being some form of insanity, you know, because I believe that a person, I mean, other than, you know, trying to do something that obviously goes against the laws of physics, you know, I'm going to like do 100 push-ups in a second. I mean, it's not going to happen. I have this drummer that sometimes he's playing a drum solo and he plays his rules. He's like, and I see him struggling and he's going harder and harder. And I explain to him, I said, you know, you run the 100-yard dash. It's in 9 seconds, maybe, you know, it's the fastest thing, something like that. I says, I don't think anybody's going to do that in 3 seconds. So once you get to this point, drop it and go somewhere else. Mm-hmm. That's the beautiful thing about making decisions in music. And you know, and he did that and he plays much better solos now, you know, he's not trying to be the fastest guy in the world. And I believe that, you know, it's a really interesting metaphor. There's a lot of things that we have in our personal lives. There's things politically in the world. There's all kinds of skirmishes going on. I don't know how many skirmishes are going on in the world at this moment. I know there's been over 50 at pretty much any given time everywhere. It's a lot of these things we don't know about. And, you know, the world is a violent place. We have things, whether it's racism, whether we have people that are biased against other, you know, problems with genders. We have all these things on this planet that we need to work out. And slowly, what I like about people on this planet, that there are people that in their own way, even if it just pushes the ball down the road towards or down the field towards sanity a little bit, mm-hmm. that's what it takes. It takes like numbers of people spread out over a whole planet to do things like that, to just move society, move the people of this earth, you know, closer to something that's, you know, we don't have to be completely sane. That might be boring, but
0: yes.
1: but you can get close to it. I mean, there's some insanity, like in music, for instance. There's some people have called some of the music that song, Last Train of Sanity, on my record. I played it for someone at my house. They said, that is insane. That is crazy. It's the craziest thing I've heard, but I love it. You know, so it's basically Last Train of Sanity is a metaphor to just move toward a greener pasture.
0: I like that. I want to hear. Let's hear a little bit of what sounded so insane here. Let's hear a little bit of that from Stanley Clark right now.

0: It's World Cafe with Stanley Clark. That is from his new album, which is available now, called Last Train to Sanity. Look for Stanley out on tour throughout this year and next. Stanley, it's always a pleasure. Thanks for reminiscing with us about your hometown of Philadelphia. And as always, you are welcome back anytime on this show. Thanks so much.
1: Okay, man, it's good to talk to you, and see you again down the road.
0: Thanks for listening to that session with Stanley Clark. Coming up, what's in the water here in Philly if you're a bassist? Another jazz legend, Christian McBride, is up next for Sense of Place Philly on World Cafe.
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0: Welcome back. It's World Cafe, and it is Sense of Place Philadelphia. We've got another session on tap with a great jazz bassist and host of Jazz Night in America. Here's Christian McBride, featuring Sting and Andy Summers from the album Without Further Ado, Volume 1, It's Murder by Numbers. One.

0: featuring Sting and Andy Summers of The Police. It's the Christian McBride Big Band with the cover of The Police's Murder by Numbers. It's from the 9-time Grammy winner's new album, Without Further Ado, Volume 1. I'm Kaleo, it's World Cafe, and it is a pleasure to welcome back Christian McBride to the show. Christian, it is so nice to meet. Thank you so much for being here.
1: Hey, man, it's always a pleasure to be here.
0: Oh, man. Well, I appreciate you coming in. You're out on tour, but you've got an off day, and I would like to point out you are in your hometown of Philadelphia.
1: That's right.
0: I have to ask, when you have one of those valuable off days in your hometown, where are you going? What's the first thing you want to do in this city?
1: Go see mom.
0: Yeah. I didn't know there was a wrong answer, but that's the right answer.
1: Yeah. No, I mean, you know, my mom still lives here. And usually when I'm in town, if I'm not visiting her, I'm here for a gig and then I tend to go home.
0: Yeah, that makes sense. Does mom come out to the show at City Winery or whatnot?
1: Oh, absolutely.
0: Yeah?
1: She's never missed a show.
0: Yeah, she's been to more shows than pretty much anyone but you, I imagine. Yeah,
1: that's right.
0: All right. Well, I'm so glad you're here. We want to definitely talk about Without Further Ado, Volume 1, Christian McBride, Big Band. And the band is getting bigger. You know, I love the idea of having vocalists and guest musicians join what's already a 17-piece ensemble. But I'm kind of curious, when you were mapping this out in your head, what did you want to do with this record? What direction you wanted to go in?
1: The thinking behind this new album is pretty pragmatic. Since 2012, I've been artistic advisor for jazz programming at New Jersey Performing Arts Center mm-hmm. in Newark. And my big band serves as the house band for our annual gala. And so since 2012, we've invited all of these incredible vocalists to come and sing with the big band at the NJ Pack Gala. But that music has only gotten played once.
0: Yeah.
1: So year after year after year, I have to arrange this music for our annual gala, and it only gets played that one time. So I just saw this pile of music getting larger and larger, and I went, why let it go to waste? Let me just record these.
0: Wow. So, and with Volume 1, that sort of leads to the idea that this is a project you've got a lot of songs that you hope to have a home for, yeah?
1: That's absolutely correct.
0: All right. Well, you know, I love the idea of a band leader when you work with a large group of musicians because you get to make something that's greater than the sum of the parts right. that make up to it. But I imagine it presents some interesting challenges as well when you're working with a group that large. I'm curious, like, what kind of problems do you enjoy tackling when you are writing for that many performers, being a band leader like that?
1: I seem to have reverse psychology going on here because... Mm-hmm. I find, for me personally, it's easier to write for my big band than
0: really?
1: It is for a small group. I tend to fall into lots of mental blocks when I'm writing for a small group. But when I see my big band and I see the Barry saxophone, the alto, the tenor, the possibilities for doubling with flutes and clarinets and the trombone section and the trumpet section with the flugelhorns and the multiple mutes, my brain is like, yes, I can't wait. But just give me one saxophone, and I'm just like, I don't know what to do.
0: It almost feels like a real estate situation because you've got to account for 16 or 17 people. You've got to give them space in the house.
1: Yeah.
0: And someone goes, here's a house for 3 people. You've got all the time.
1: Like,
0: in the
1: oh, boy. Exactly.
0: This is World Cafe. If you're just joining us, Christian McBride is my guest. Without further ado, the Christian McBride Big Band, Volume 1 is out now. We are talking about that record. I would imagine for the big band, it is a big deal to get everyone in the room to track these songs.
1: That has to happen live. I mean, it doesn't have to happen.
0: No, it should happen live.
1: It should happen live.
0: It would be very weird if you heard a recording of a full band and they're like, yeah, everyone recorded separately.
1: I do know a particular artist who did an entire big band record with like 2 musicians. I went, man, that's, I get it, but that's just awkward.
0: That is awkward. What were the vibes like in the room, 4th album back with these cats playing with them?
1: Well, we've been together now for over a decade. So it's just like a barbecue when we get together.
0: Is it hard to get the work done sometimes?
1: No. We all know that we're there to get the job done. And I like to create an atmosphere where you can work hard and still have fun.
0: What's that atmosphere look like?
1: So one of my greatest mentors, particularly when it came to producing, was the late, great George Duke. George Duke produced my third CD on Verve. It was called A Family Affair. And I remember when we were in the studio the first couple of days, the then vice president of A&R was in the studio with us. And he made this kind of this quip, you know, this sort of remark like, you know, hey, doesn't look like you guys are getting any work done. Because, you know, we're laughing, having a good time. And then at the end of the day, we had six songs done. And I said, how's this for not getting any work done, pal? That was in 7 hours. He was like, oh, my God, you did this right under my nose, you know. And I think that that was telling because, yes, we were laughing and joking around, having a great time, but we got six songs done in one day, you know. I've heard every kind of producer or work with producers who like to create a loose, joyous atmosphere.
0: Yeah.
1: And I've worked with some producers who like to create sort of a contentious atmosphere because there is a thought that, you know, believe it or not, musicians play a certain kind of way when they're angry.
0: Yeah.
1: Now that's dangerous. That's true, but it's dangerous.
0: It seems like you're fishing for like conflict can create great art.
1: Yes.
0: But with lots of risks that come with that.
1: And for me, it's not worth the risk.
0: Yeah.
1: You know, I've been with a couple of those producers. I just got to get into my Zen mode.
0: Fair enough. I noticed in the liner notes, the record's dedicated to Quincy. Mm-hmm. And, you know, Quincy...
1: Speaking of creating great atmosphere.
0: Well, I was going to say, like, how was he as a, you know, it's almost man meets mythos, you know, when it comes to talking about Quincy on Hallowed Ground and stuff like that. But I imagine his sessions were pretty fun and laid back.
1: I mean, I never got a chance to be in the studio with him, but I worked with him live a couple of times. And, you know, for someone who was, you know, like you said, I mean, he was almost mythical, right? He was a working musician. He was one of the cats at heart. You know, he was one of the guys in the band. And when he became the guy in front of the band, he never let that mentality get away. So he knows how to talk to the band as musicians, as one of them. You know, Ray Brown told me this great story that one time, Ray Brown used to joke that one word that Quincy had a lot of trouble learning was no.
0: Sure.
1: And so at one point during the late 60s and early 70s, you know, Quincy was just saying yes to everything. He was producing records. He was making movies, you know, doing the scores for movies. And, you know, at one point, I think he did like 20 films in 1 year, something really absurd like that. And Ray said, he asked Quincy, he said, hey, man, you're not going to have time to do all of that. He said, no, I got it. Don't worry, I got it. So they had one recording, one soundtrack. Ray couldn't remember what movie it was. But, you know, you got an orchestra there, the producers from the film are there. It's got to be, like, tight.
0: Yeah.
1: You know, Quincy comes in with no music, no score under his arm. And Ray Brown said he was in the bass section like, oh, boy. Because he was actually managing Quincy at that point. So he was kind of like, oh, no, what's he going to do? So he says, Quincy, with a full orchestra, you talk about risk.
0: Yeah.
1: Russian roulette. Ray says Quincy gets on the stand. He's like, okay, roll the first clip. Says, okay, rhythm section, vamp on B flat, right about here. Okay, violins, give me play two half notes for me. C and D, just go back and forth like that. And he like improvised an entire film score. Now, you've got to be a trained musician to be able to do that.
0: Yeah, you can't fake that.
1: You can't fake that. A lot of people think they can. Oh, just play what you feel. Now, well, that's like, you know, you can't go to a foreign country and say, oh, just speak their language. Just feel it. There's a lot of people who have been successful who don't actually study music.
0: Yeah.
1: They study emotion. They study reaction, which is not bad, but that's 2/3 of the job.
0: Yeah, it's
1: you know.
0: Totally. You're just doing a play, not a musical. This is World Cafe. Christian McBride is my guest. The new album is Christian McBride Big Band Without Further Ado, Volume 1. Old folks, I am super curious about where you pulled this track from, because I don't think this was one that your big band was doing.
1: This one was written specifically for the album. Samara Joy is one of the great, great stories in jazz of recent times. And I feel particularly close to her because I was one of the judges when she won the 2019 Sarah Vaughan International Vocal Competition.
0: Which is incredibly prestigious.
1: And at the time, she was 18.
0: Yeah.
1: And she sounded just as mature then as she does now. So we know what happened. You know, she's had this wonderful career. And so when I was putting, when I knew I wanted to do a new big band album with all of these vocalists, she was one of the people I went to first.
0: Yeah.
1: And I didn't ask her. I said, "Hey, Samara, I need you to be on my new album."
0: Okay. She just agreed.
1: And she was like, "Cool, yeah." And so I said, "If there's one song you would want to sing with the big band, what would it be?" And she said, "Old Folks in B flat." I was like, "Boom, I got you."
0: Well, let's listen to Christian McBride and Samara Joy. Here's Old Folks on World Cafe.

0: For Sense of Place Philadelphia, it is Christian McBride. Song is Old Folks. It's from his album Without Further Ado, Volume 1. Thanks so much to Christian McBride. We've got more in just a minute on World Cafe.
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0: Welcome back to World Cafe. Couple of jazz legends. Nothing special. Just two of the greatest bassists of all time on the show today. Thanks so much to Christian McBride and Stanley Clark, my guests. 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We close with an artist who spent some time in Philadelphia from 1952 to 1958, and he just happened to write this incredible piece of music. Closing out World Cafe with John Coltrane and Blue Train.

0: The sounds of John Coltrane's Blue Train on World Cafe. I want to thank our line producer, Will Loftus, for putting the show together. I also want to thank Kimberly Junod, our senior producer, for her work on the Stanley Clark session. Thanks to our affiliates, they make this show possible. And we produce this program from WXPN at the University of Pennsylvania in Philadelphia. I can only do it for so long. I'm Kaleo. 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
0: 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Hey, I am Kaleo. If you're a fan of folk music and curious what a bunch of Gen Alpha kids will do with it when they get their hands on it, I think you will dig this group called Any Young Mechanic.
4: I would cook more food than I would ever eat.
0: Hey, do you like R&B? Do you want to... Oh, just kidding. We've got new music from Steve Lacy giving you something pretty moody from his new album, Oh Yeah. Plus, we'll hear from L.A. singer-songwriter Joanna Samuels featuring Tyler Ballgame. Plus, Bonnie Raitt and Broken Bells in the archives. That's coming up on today's World Cafe. So, in case you did not know, we are in the middle of our Sense of Place Philadelphia series exploring...
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Welcome one, welcome all. I'm Kaleo. It's World Cafe. Thanks so much for being here. And there's always a new spin on folk. And I think about the Violent Femmes twisting it with indie and alternative in the early 1980s. Mumford & Sons, Lumineers, Head in the Heart, giving that stomp clap revival in the 2010s. And there is a lot of those bands' DNA in this new five-piece out of Australia called Any Young Mechanic. Check out this song, My House Divides. I think you'll dig it. A little quirky. New music from Any Young Mechanic on World Cafe.

0: Arlo Parks from her third album, Ambiguous Desire, that is out now. The song is called Beams, coming soon. Raina sits down with Arlo to talk about the new record, moving to Los Angeles, and why she wanted it to sound like the club. Also heard Janelle Monáe with Make Me Feel, Violent Femmes, Blister in the Sun, and at the top, Any Young Mechanic. The album is out now. It is called The Modern Shoe is Ruining the Foot. We're back with live performances in the archives in just a minute on World Cafe.
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0: 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Here's Love Letter, recorded live for the Cafe.

Quite the impression when James Mercer and Danger Mouse got together for that first Broken Bells record. That is The High Road, recorded live for World Cafe. 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Steve Lacy back with something that feels, I think it's down, I can't tell if it's down tempo or mid tempo, but it's certainly moody, and it is new music from his third album, which is due out July 17th. The record is called Oh Yeah. Here's new music from Steve Lacy. That's hard to describe. It's called The Feeling.

0: Why can't we be friends? We're asking a, you know, necessary question here on the cafe. Steve Lacy, new music, The Feeling. Before that, oh yeah, his third album due out July 17th. A few more songs to go. Stay close. It's World Cafe.
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0: Welcome back. It's World Cafe with new music from Joanna Samuels. LA singer-songwriter has worked with Josh Kaufman of Bonnie Light Horseman and a ton of LA folks. Her new record is due out August 14th. It's her fourth. It's called Sorry Kid. And one of the tracks features her bandmate in the group Loma Land, Tyler Ballgame, who you've heard on the cafe. He guests on this song called Circles. It's new music from Joanna Samuels.

0: Wrapping up this edition with Kevin Morby, it's Javelin from his latest Little Wide Open and Mountjoy in the Middle featuring Gigi Perez. Thanks so much for listening. Couldn't do it without your support and the support of the public radio station you're listening to right now. 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From WXPN at the University of Pennsylvania in Philadelphia. I didn't know there was a quiz. There isn't. It's time to go. 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

0: 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Hey there, I'm Robert Dragan for Dan Reed. He'll be with us in a couple of weeks. I'll be hanging out here till 7 o'clock. And then I will be joining Kathy O'Connell as we celebrate Kids Corner and Kathy tonight, starting at 7 with the final edition of Kids Corner. And, of course, it just seems fitting that I am here between now and then. So I have a feeling Kathy will stop by next hour for just a little bit and hang out with me. And I have some surprises over the next few hours. I'm going to read some comments. There's been some amazing comments over the past several hours on social media from folks who've been sharing their thoughts and celebration on Kathy's career here at WXPN. So I'll share some of those. You can always comment on the WXPN post on Facebook. You can also share your thoughts and well wishes at requests@xpn.org. Again, I'm Robert Drake, hanging out this afternoon until 7 here at XPN.
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0: New music came out just a couple of weeks ago from Jesse Wells. The new album's called Masks Off. This song from that album, Won't You Come Out Tonight? Well, I hope you do. New music again on XPN.

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And you can register for a chance to win tickets to see Sarah McLachlan at TD Pavilion at Highmark Mann.

0: Going back to 2023 from the great album Reflector from Daniel Donato. Man, channeling a little Allman Brothers on that track. Death Cab for Cutie, new sounds from their new album, I Built You a Tower. We also heard some Paul McCartney, because you can't celebrate Kathy O'Connell without having a little Paul McCartney in the mix. Started things off, new sounds from Jesse Wells. All here on The Drive Home. I'm Robert Drake in for Dan Reed today till 7 o'clock, hanging out with you. And we've been celebrating Kathy O'Connell throughout the day here at WXPN, unofficially Kathy Day, although, quite frankly, every day is Kathy Day, as not only her producer, but also her best friend. I can tell you that's true. So we are celebrating Kathy, and I'm going to share some comments from some of the many listeners and members who have posted on social media today with their thoughts and words throughout the day. You're welcome to add yours to the mix. The email here in the studio is requests@xpn.org.
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0: 4:23 on this Tuesday afternoon. I'll be hanging out here till 7 o'clock tonight. And then, of course, at 7 o'clock, it is the final episode, the final edition of Kids Corner tonight. I'll be joining Kathy O'Connell, and the two of us are going to sit around and reminisce over the past 38-plus years of working side-by-side here in the studios at 7 p.m. A lot of people have been sharing some thoughts and comments. I've been reading each one and making sure people know it and clicking like and love on all the comments. Catherine wrote in on Facebook and said, "What will we do without Kathy? You brought heart, soul, curiosity, and imagination woven with music to our kids. Your departure will leave a hole in radio. Thank you for everything. We will miss you." Now, I will say on behalf of Kathy, she's not going anywhere. You will see her. She'll be at the festival. She'll be hanging around. You'll bump into her probably more than you ever did before. Don't worry. She has a lot of free time now. Michelle commented during the lunchtime special that Mike did today, celebrating Kathy, hearing the cheese song, said, "It was amazing. I can't stop smile crying," if that makes any sense at all. "We love you so much, Kathy. Thank you." And Lisa made a great connection. Lisa wrote in and said, "As Josh Ritter said in his song Kathleen, all the other girls here are stars. You are the Northern Lights." So with that, Josh Ritter.

0: XPN is celebrating America's 250th birthday with the Philly 250. Here's a pivotal moment in Philly music history.
1: Long before we had venues like the Met, Johnny Brenda's, Ardmore Music Hall, or Union Transfer, Philly and the surrounding area were home to incredible spaces that hosted iconic shows. If you go back to the 60s, in addition to the original Electric Factory, right off Rittenhouse Square, you could have seen a young Joni Mitchell or the Velvet Underground playing at the Second Fret.
2: How many people were here for the first show? Anybody?
3: Tonight's a very special farewell to the Main Point from Bruce as a benefit for the Main Point.
1: In the early 70s, the scene shifted to Bryn Mawr, where the Main Point, with less than 200 seats, hosted shows by folks like Jackson Brown, James Taylor, Tom Waits, Bonnie Raitt, and legendary gigs from Bruce Springsteen. Let's hear about it from David Dye.
4: It was always good to get to the tiny Main Point early because you never know who might be the opener. For instance, Larry David did stand up as an opener a lot. And if you went on January 4th, 1974 to see Travis Shook and the Club Wow, the opener playing the Main Point for the first time was Bruce Springsteen in the E Street Band.
5: Thank you. I'd like to thank all the people in Philadelphia that have supported that band for so long.
1: The Bijou Cafe on Lombard off Broad was where Miles Davis, Bill Evans, and even U2 played, and where Grover Washington Jr. cut a classic live album. XPN's Bruce Warren.
6: Believe it or not, I was in the room that night at the Bijou Cafe when Grover Washington and his band played. Very intimate room. It was small. It was fun. It was crowded. You could see jazz or rock there. And that night, Grover just rocked it.
1: New Wave ruled at the Hot Club, Ripley's, East Side Club, and Revival. Everybody that got a little bigger moved up to the Chestnut Cabaret or the Troc, and Brandi Carlile played some of her first Philly shows at the Folky Tin Angel, where Amos Lee also got his start, going from bartender to the stage.
7: Philadelphia's a great city to live in. There's a real, there's a soul to it, because there's a lot of people who are just, they're not really in it for the hustle. They're just in it because they like living there and they love what they're doing. I don't know. I mean, the musical history speaks for itself.
1: Down 2nd Street from the Tin Angel, you had incredible gigs by The Strokes, My Morning Jacket, Iggy Pop, and thousands more at the Khyber Pass. And it's hard to top the list of who played at J.C. Dobbs on South Street, whether that was George Thorogood and Bo Diddley in the 70s, or Oasis, Pearl Jam, and Nirvana playing celebrated shows at Dobbs in the 90s. All these former venues and dozens more hosted fabled shows. 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

0: 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In that set, Suki Waterhouse from Florence Road, and starting things off with Josh Ritter. Good afternoon. I'm Robert Drake with you till 7 here at XPN.
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0: Well, folks are lighting candles and praying to the gods of their choice because this Friday, Noah Kahan's going to be at Citizens Bank Park. There's a chance for some severe thunderstorms passing through, so we're hoping everything washes away by the time show starts. We'll keep our eyes to the skies and right now our ears to XPN.

0: going way back to the Murmur album from REM, Sitting Still here on XPN on this Tuesday afternoon. Noah Kahan before that. Good afternoon. I'm Robert Drake in for Dan Reed this afternoon until 7 o'clock tonight. Throughout the day, we've been celebrating Kathy O'Connell on her final day today. She is going to be hosting the final edition of Kids Corner tonight at 7. More on that in just seconds.
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0: We're looking at some scattered showers in our region over the next couple of hours. It'll peter out around 7, 8 o'clock tonight and then just be cloudy tonight, still humid. But then tomorrow and Thursday both look to be sunny days, dry conditions, afternoon highs on Wednesday and Thursday in the mid-80s. So gorgeous summer days tomorrow and Thursday. The next chance for some possible rain is Friday night into Saturday, so we'll keep our eyes on that. So, yeah, so throughout the day, we've been celebrating Kathy O'Connell as she gets ready to retire this week. And we thought, what better way to do that than to have you share your thoughts as well. And people have been commenting on our social media all day long, sharing their thoughts and memories of Kathy and Kids Corner. As you know, Kathy and I have been involved in producing Kids Corner for over 38 years here at WXPN. And I'll join Kathy during Kids Corner tonight to reminisce over a job well done. I wanted to share a comment that Mia left, which I thought was very sweet. Mia wrote in and said, "Kathy, your kindness and patience with all of the children was unwavering. You gave us your all on days when I'm sure there was a lot going on behind the scenes of your life. I know, because I'm a teacher, that on your darkest days, those little stinkers will come up with a story to brighten your day and forget your sadness. Thanks for giving us the chance to laugh at innocence and remember what really matters." Mia, good words. Thank you so much for sharing that. Again, feel free to comment on social media. The Kathy O'Connell post is there. You can also send an email if you'd like at requests@xpn.org. Going to hear from Kathy. She's going to stop by the studio in the next hour or chat for a few. So stay with us here as we continue to celebrate Kathy O'Connell today here at XPN. Here's news sounds from Tori Amos.

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1: Hey, yes, indeed. It is time once again for our 5 o'clock shadow. I'm going to introduce you to a cool cover of a song you already know. This one comes from a band that is a cover band formed by a couple of guys, Gaz and Danny, who were in the band Supergrass. They formed a side project called The Hot Rats, based after Frank Zappa's album Hot Rats. And they did some projects around 2010. They did a whole bunch of songs, including this one. It was a really cool cover of The Cure's Love Cats. It's our mix today for our, something unusual. I thought it'd be kind of cool for our 5 o'clock shadow here at XPN.

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0: Man, I'll tell you, that was a great cover, but nothing beats the original. From The Cure, Japanese Whispers, and a great track from The Cure, Love Cats. Hot Rats doing it again. That's from an album called Turn-Ons, which came out in 2010 by Hot Rats. I'm Robert Drake, in for Dan Reed this afternoon till 7 here at XPN.
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1: Just about 10 minutes after 5 on this Tuesday evening, I'm Robert Drake, and for Dan tonight, hanging out till 7 o'clock. And as I said, throughout the day, we've been celebrating Kathy O'Connell and counting down the minutes until the final Kids Corner episode airs tonight at 7 o'clock, and Kathy's in-house. We're going to chat with her in just a handful of minutes and catch up a little bit and, of course, talk about the day. But more importantly, we're getting ready to hang out together for this final hour, and a little bit of backstory for that. When we started the show back in January of 1988, when we would get done the show, we would head across the street to a local pizza shop right here on campus, and we'd grab a slice of pizza, maybe a beer, and we'd sit around and just talk about how the show went, what we could do differently, what else do we want to do, J-Dream, kind of brainstorms, just the two of us kind of figuring it all out back in 1988. And I thought, you know, what would be really cool for the final Kids Corner is, although with no beer and no pizza, if Kathy and I just sort of sit around the table and talk about what we did over the past 38 plus years. So that's what we're going to do in the next edition of Kids Corner, happening tonight at 7 o'clock. I hope you can join us on the radio and live worldwide at xpn.org. For those who are unable to join, by the way, the show, along with other shows and more, will be up on a special Kids Corner page that's going to roll out tomorrow over at xpn.org. So you'll be able to catch those shows and listen to them over and over and over. Lots of people have been sharing their thoughts as well on social media. Amy wrote in and said, I don't even want to think about evenings without Kathy's special gift of spreading joy to all ages. Alas, she certainly deserves to retire, and we wish her the very best with grateful hearts. Thank you very much, Kathy. And I think Stephen says it best. Stephen said, she didn't talk to kids, she talked with kids. And that's true. Here's Pete Yorn.

0: That's new sounds from Johnny Blue Skies, a.k.a. Sturgill Simpson. Johnny Blue Skies. New release is called Mutiny After Midnight, Situations What I Spun. Bully in there as well, and some Pete Yorn starting us off with All the Beauty. Here on this Tuesday afternoon, good afternoon, I'm Robert Drake in for Dan Reed as we continue to celebrate Kathy O'Connell throughout the afternoon and sort of can get down into countdown mode. We're into the final hour and a half or so until we get ready to start the final edition of Kids Corner tonight at 7 o'clock, and hopefully you'll be able to stay with us here at XPN and soak in the glory of basking on a job well done. Speaking of soaking in that glory, Kids Corner host Kathy O'Connell's hanging in the studio. We'll be chatting with her in just seconds.
1: 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We go further.
0: And as I've been talking about this afternoon, it is officially Kathy Day here at WXPN, and joining us is the woman of the hour, perhaps the woman of the year, I would say, Kathy O'Connell.
2: When has it ever not been Kathy Day?
0: You don't have to say that here. Twice around me, that's for sure.
2: I mean, for real.
0: We've been celebrating Kathy O'Connell here at WXPN. We had a Two for Tuesday with Kristen this morning. Mike had a theme during the lunch hour, and here we are. Getting just an hour or two away from Kids Corner's final show, which will air tonight at 7 o'clock. And I thought, what better way to sort of celebrate that than have you stop by today? And by weird fluke, I'm in for Dan, so why not?
2: You know, we get moved around like pieces. And it kind of creates something wonderful.
0: It does.
2: Oh, this is me being all philosophical.
0: I'm pretty impressed. So today's been a busy day, obviously. There's been a lot of celebration.
2: Yes, I've listened to this radio station more today than at any one day in the last almost 40 years.
0: And then again, you always have the station on at home.
2: Oh, yeah.
0: So it's, your dog listens to XPN a lot.
2: Whether she wants to or not.
0: So all eyes, of course, are on Friday because Friday is our big free at noon with Trout Fishing in America. Are you excited? Let's just say, we never got a chance to talk about this. That was really your one thing you wanted. When you said you first started talking about retirement, was I want the guys to come play. I remember the very beginning, that was a conversation point.
2: I wanted a lot of things when I first thought about retiring. And yeah, well, also, it kind of was an assumption. Our general manager, Roger LeMay, made the assumption from the beginning. It's like, well, yeah, if we're going to do anything, we got to have Trout Fishing in America.
0: Well, because by how many people were influenced by Trout Fishing in America, I think that makes a lot of sense.
2: It's incredible. And I still remember the first time I heard them, like the first time I heard the Beatles, like...
0: So
2: I remember.
0: Tell us about that first time you heard them.
2: Because, okay, we were in the old building mm-hmm. over at 3905 Spruce Street where we had to climb three double flights of stairs to get from my office in the back under the stairs, like the poor relations, up to the studio where we actually did radio.
0: Yeah, they kept Kathy and I back by the basement in the old building.
2: And it still didn't work.
0: We still found our way to the studios.
2: We kept coming back every day, no matter what. Anyway, so and I got there was an organization called the National Association of Independent Record Distributors, and they put out a newsletter on paper that I got on the mailing list of, and they were one of the few musical organizations that actually had a children's section. And this is like 1990 or so, because mm-hmm. I think I met them 91, 92. And I grabbed anything I could for – and they listed Trout Fishing in America, Big Trouble, on cassette. And I had heard the name Trout Fishing in America, but only as a hippie book.
0: Right.
2: Because, you know, I'm from WBAI, New
0: York. You're a hippie, yeah.
2: And, exactly. And, you know, so it's a very skinny book, by the way, by Richard Brautigan that I still haven't finished. It's dense and, you know, I don't have the right amenities for it.
0: Exactly.
2: I believe. Anyway, and the cassette, I thought, this is cute. Let me do this. I called for it. And I spoke to someone who I would later find out was Karen Eidlett, Karen Tom Eidlett, Ezra Eidlett's wife, who was doing the distribution of their music. And I put the cassette on my little cassette player in my little office and played it and went out of my mind. Because the first song was The Window. And I know I was grabbing people. I know I grabbed you and said, all right, you got to listen to this.
0: I remember.
2: No, no, you really have to listen to this. And yeah, the word finally got to them through their manager that there's this woman on the radio in Philadelphia who's gone crazy for you.
0: And to this day, you're still crazy about them.
2: Oh, they're my best friends. They turned out it. To me, and, you know, they are not going to try to talk me out of this. To me, they are the Lennon and McCartney. I originally said of kids' music, but they are my Lennon and McCartney, you know.
0: We're looking forward to having them Friday for our Free at Noon, Kathy O'Connell Kids Corner kind of send-off celebration. But right now, I've set aside a little bit of music for you to celebrate Kathy O'Connell as we inch our way closer to our final show, which we'll be hearing tonight at 7 o'clock Eastern, right here at XPN and worldwide at XPN.org. So I want to start things off with a song that you introduced me to decades ago, and now I could totally get the full meaning behind it, from Madeline Kahn, the song, I'm Tired.
3: He was then the goddess of desire, set men on fire. I have this power. Morning, noon, and night, it's wink and dancing, some quick romancing, and then a shower. Stage door Johnny's constantly surround me. They always hound me with one request. Who can satisfy their lustful habit? I'm not a rabbit.

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They promise the moon. They're always coming and going and going and coming. And always too soon. Vipers, I'm tired.

0: man, well, I'm exhausted. Hello, cowboys. What's your name?
1: Taxman.
0: Taxman. Tell me, Taxman, are you in show business?
1: No.
0: Well, then why don't you get your friggin' feet off?

0: let's face it. Everything below the waist is kaput.
1: Could I say what I wanted to say now? Please.
2: Okay, Mary.
1: Well, I just wanted you to know that sometimes I get concerned about being a career woman. I get to thinking my job is too important to me. And I tell myself that the people I work with are just the people I work with and not my family. And last night I thought, what is a family anyway? They're just people who make you feel less alone and really loved. And that's what you've done for me. Thank you for being my family.

0: seems we just get started, and before you know it, comes a time we have to say so long. Good night. Thank you.
1: Community, not commodity. 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

0: Trout Fishing in America, wrapping up that set of sounds, celebrating Kathy O'Connell on this Kathy Day here at WXPN. 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Also, we heard from Carol Burnett, Mary Tyler Moore, two icons for Kathy, and Madeline Kahn from Blazing Saddles with I'm Tired, which actually not only has a whole bunch of meanings of today, but more importantly, it was also a theme song that Kathy used on one of her radio shows way back when, back before FM even existed. No, not that far back, but it's a song that connects really well, and I thought, why not? I'm Robert Drake, hanging out here till 7 o'clock, and then, of course, I'll be joining Kathy for the final show. And if that wasn't enough, and in some countries it could be, at 6 o'clock, it's highs in the 70s, and this special Kathy Day, I have built a whole hour of music celebrating Kathy O'Connell. It's happening at 6 o'clock tonight. Don't go anywhere. 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James Taylor, singer, songwriter, performing songs from his catalog of music spanning decades, will bring his signature sound to the Giant Center June 25th. 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
7: Once again, it's highs in the 70s every weekday afternoon at the 6 o'clock hour. Dan Reed gives you a full hour of 70 sounds. But today, as Dan Reed is off, I'm in charge. And since it is officially Kathy Day here at XPN for Kathy O'Connell, I've decided to dive deep into my memory banks. Because one thing I can tell you, and I'm sure you can agree, when you are friends with somebody for 38 plus years, you get to know a little bit about them. And Kathy and I have been side by side for so many reasons and ways over the past four decades that there's one thing I know is her connection to music, especially in the 70s. And we're going to start things off with a song that I have a feeling wherever Kathy might be, the music's going to get turned up and she's going to sing very loud and very proud. This song is a song that features not only the amazing Iggy Pop, but also Soupy Sales boys, Tony and Hunt Sales. Lust for Life.

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0: Highs in the 70s here at XPN. The Runaways, Cherry Bomb. This whole hour is being dedicated to Kathy O'Connell, as has been the day. It's Kathy Day here at XPN. All these songs kind of have a connection to Kathy O'Connell. One, a connection that only I would probably get because I've known her for 38 plus years. The Runaways in there, the Roaches going back to their debut album with Quitting Time, Plastic Bertrand, and Iggy Pop starting things off here on Highs in the 70s. 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We got now through Friday to do it. And hopefully by Friday, we will get to that 500 donors. Again, we've got 62 in, so we're getting there. 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Well, as I said, Kathy and I have worked side by side since 1988 when I met her in January when the show first began, Kids Corner, that is. However, I met Kathy in 1985, although I didn't know I met Kathy O'Connell because I was in New York for Queen's Day, a festival up there. I went all the way up to New York with friends of mine to see the Ramones performing live. And there was a booth, as there were many booths, and one had this huge 15-foot inflatable boombox, 1985, so that's what you see back then. I was drawn to it, as anybody who's into music would be drawn to it, and I went there and found out it was some radio show out of New York, and I didn't know much about it, and I was interested. I got a pin or a button or whatever, and I moved on my way. Well, the show was Kids America, and Kathy O'Connell was at the booth, so I met her that night, or that day, 1985, never knowing that 3 years later we'd begin a lifelong friendship and be best friends. So there you have it. In honor of that, the Ramones.
1: It's a single off the album on Sire Records, The Blitzkrieg Bop.

Joey Ramone, What a Wonderful World. And that's because you're in it, Kathy O'Connell. Celebrating Kathy on this Highs in the 70s, I'm Robert Drake with you until 7 o'clock. Of course, at 7 o'clock, the final Kids Corner. I'll be joining Kathy for that. We'll be reminiscing over a job well done for the past 38-plus years. A set of Ramones there. That first song, by the way, for those of you wondering, was recorded at the 1976 at the Roxy. How cool is that? Very New York. Speaking of New York, one of the coolest things about A Life Well Lived so far is that there's so many stories, and I've heard so many great stories that Kathy has shared growing up in New York in the 1970s and 60s. And one of the coolest things was her stories that she told me about her friend Norman Bergen. Norman Bergen was a producer and an arranger. He arranged million-seller hits like Candida and Knock Three Times, recorded by the group Dawn, which went on to be Tony Orlando and Dawn. He also was the composer of that huge hit, Only a Fool Breaks His Own Heart, which was recorded by Tom Jones and others. And he was a producer, alongside with Reed Whitelaw, of the group Moment of Truth, an R&B disco group in the 70s who had a couple of hits. And this song is one that Kathy said, you know, she loves. And I thought, oh, you know, I'll play it tonight as part of Highs in the 70s. The neat thing about this group was they had a gig in New York City in July of 1977. And when they had that gig, that's when New York City had its blackout. Talk about luck. It's a Moment of Truth. Highs in the 70s.

0: McConnell, highs in the 70s on this Kathy Day here at XPN. Sure, she's a Philadelphia transplant, but don't let her fool you. She's a native New Yorker. The Tramps in there as well, celebrating the night. The light went out in New York City. Where were you? Well, I'll tell you, you might have been at the Moment of Truth show. That's when they performed that night in the July of 77. Helplessly, what we heard from...
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0: Counting the minutes to 7 o'clock when we will air our final edition of Kids Corner. Kathy O'Connell being in the studio. I'll be joining her as well. We'll reminisce over 38 plus years of doing the show that has raised so many people, generations of people. In fact, we heard from Sarah, who commented and said, Kathy, you are an icon. You are a constant in my memories of my weekday evenings growing up. You made us feel seen and heard. I love that I can share that joy with my own kids today. Enjoy your well-earned retirement, and thank you from the bottom of my heart for all the love and wonderfulness you gave to all of us kids over the last 40 years. Well, Sarah, thank you for that. As I said, we're celebrating Kathy musically, and one of the things I've learned, having been by her side for the past 38-plus years, is exactly what songs set her off in a good way, and this song will set her off in a good way. So hopefully she can contain herself if she turns the volume to 11.

little bit of Cheap Trick wrapping up highs in the 70s tonight. Surrender and ELO before that. Their version of Roll Over Beethoven, a great, great, great version from their ELO 2 album. I'm Robert Drake, and that does it for Highs in the 70s, filling in for Dan Reed tonight. Of course, coming up in just a handful of minutes, the final edition of Kids Corner. Kathy O'Connell and I will hang out for an hour and reminisce over a job well done. And I have to say, relatively quickly, that I'm not going anywhere. I'm still hanging out here at XPN, but rarely do you get a chance to work in radio for 40 years at one station. And on top of that, do you get a chance to nurture a brand new show and then let it grow for decades upon decades and then plan its own ending at your own terms. And that's what Kathy and I have done. So we're very honored and humbled to be in the position that we're in tonight. And thank you to everybody. With that, I'm going to end our celebration of Kathy O'Connell, musically at least, here tonight with the obvious one, the obvious choice for me. It's Mr. Billy Joel.

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0: It's Kids Corner. I'm Kathy O'Connell, and after 38 years, 5 months, and 19 days, here we are, the last Kids Corner on WXPN. And who better to spend this final hour with than someone who has been here 38 years, 5 months, and 18 days?
1: That sounds about right.
0: Yeah, you showed up the second day. Thank goodness. It's Kids Corner producer and my best friend, Robert Drake. Everybody's best friend, really.
1: It seems that way.
0: You are well known.
1: It is good to be here, and it's good to celebrate not only a job well done, but also a career that has been very fun to watch from the side. A lot of people are familiar with the fact that you and I have been partners in crime when it comes to Kids Corner. But what people might not realize is in the very first year, when we would get done the show, at the end of the show, we would go across the street to Allegro Pizza and we would sit in a booth and have a slice of pizza, maybe a beer, and just talk about the show and talk about what our wishes are and what we would hope to have the show turn into someday. So we sat around a table at the end of each night and kind of brainstormed about what could we do with this hour of radio. And now, 38 years later, we don't longer have beer or pizza anymore because our heartburn can't take it. But we can still sit around.
0: We have omeprazole.
1: That's true. But we can sit around a table and reminisce on a job well done, which I think it has been. I think a lot of people who've listened to the show have shared their memories over the past few months since your announcement of retirement. But before we get to the memories and before we get to all that, I thought it'd be kind of fun for some to learn a little bit about the backstory because as many people have heard you talk about when you talk about how Kids Corner began, the stock answer you've always said is variation of
2: 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Whether it's a quick fix or an entirely new cooling system,

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1: And we were called into the office of the general manager of WNYC, the producing station, Mary Perot Nichols, and she read a piece of paper that said the Corporation for Public Broadcasting had not renewed the funding for the national show, which was Kids America, which had a very healthy budget and staff. And all kinds of wonderful things. It ran like as close to what you could get to a well-run clock at WNYC. So it ran like a really fine-tuned grandfather clock at WNYC. And for a while, I was both the board operator and the co-host, along with Larry Orfeli. And Robert, you have known me technically enough for many, many years that the thought of my being the engineer for the technical director for the radio program makes you laugh somehow.
2: It does, to this day. Every time I know that you are comboing both the board and hosting, I think to myself, really? This Kathy O'Connell? She was doing both those things? Okay, I'll go with that.
1: What happens when I push this button? Anyways, the announcement went out. We announced it over the air. And then,
2: did you have any inkling that CPB was not going to renew the funding? Was it a complete surprise to everybody on staff?
1: It was. All I remember is I really was surprised. I did. You know all the crying I have not been doing about leaving my job that I truly love here? Mm-hmm. Well, I did all that crying back in 87 when that announcement went out. And as you know, my grandmother, my grandgrie, was the third biggest influence on me right after Soupy Sales and Carol Burnett. And she had instilled, you know, you keep working no matter what. You have to have a job. So this was, you know, the first time I was facing, you know, what am I going to do? You know,
2: right. And you had been in radio for quite a number of years, even before Kids America.
1: Well, one disaster deserves another. I got into radio because of Three Mile Island. My friend Larry Lee, who was one of the Soupy kids, used to hang out at Soupy Sales Studio. Larry was a volunteer for the New York Public Interest Research Group, rabble-rousers, anti-nuke rabble-rousers. And we were very upset about Three Mile Island. He said, you know what you should do? You should really, you know, volunteer at WBAI, which is a rabble-rousing radio station in New York City. Mm-hmm. And I started volunteering there, answering phones during Three Mile Island. And it really was, I walked in and it was, honey, I'm home. I don't know what this is. I don't know what I'm going to wind up doing here. But I think I'm home. And I felt that way when I came to XPN.
2: You did.
1: I really did.
2: You did. I remember the first time I met you, it was day two, like we said, in 1988. And you came downstairs from the studios, which were on the top floor of the old building, and you were shoeless. You had mix-matched socks, and your Birkenstocks were somewhere by your desk area. And you stumbled down, and I thought to myself, okay, This is an old soul, you know, and I thought this will be interesting. And then by the end of the first week, I think we just were like, okay, we both are on the same page. Like, we get what we're trying to do here. And the reality was WXPN had a staff of like four.
1: Yeah.
2: So everybody kind of left us alone and said, well, you got this hour. We're going to busy try to figure out everything else.
1: And I have to give credit where credit is due, not just to my grandmother, mm-hmm. but the then general manager of WXPN, Mark First. He had come to WNYC and he observed Kids America, and you know,
2: and he was the decision maker to bring Philadelphia as an affiliate.
1: Yes. Yeah. Oh yeah, he was. And basically, I really think it was like just a couple of days after the announcement had gone out over the air that Kids America was ending, I got a call from him, and he said, "Well," he said this. These are not my words. These are Mark First's words.
2: Okay.
1: And he said, well, basically, you're the show. So you want to come down to Philly and try to do a kid's show by yourself? And I channeled my grandmother and my basic fear of unemployment. And I said, yes. I said, I'll give Philly a year. Sure. I'll give Philly a year. And that was 1980. Eventually, I moved my life down here.
2: Did you know anybody in Philly?
1: I knew Jane Lashner.

0: who you all know from the Exponential Festival, because she's our face painter of Fabulous Faces with Jane Lashner. But I knew her, and I think I knew somebody from WBAI. Becky Thorne was doing part-time news or something here at XPN. But I think that I didn't know anybody in Philly.
1: But hey, it was one other alternative.
0: My grandmother's voice was in my head.
1: Exactly.
0: Saying you have to keep a job.
1: You never thought you'd retire for years.
0: Never thought.
1: I remember we had conversations about you, like, I'm staying forever.
0: Well,
1: but then I think reality sets in after a while.
0: I'm tired.
1: Yeah.
0: and part of it, too, is here we go. Okay, we're going to just touch on the sad story of my life for a moment.
1: Sure.
0: In a six-year period in the 1970s, between 1970 and 1976, my entire family died, and just all other kinds of awfulness was going on.
1: One at a time, I should say.
0: One at a time,
1: like, they all just disappeared.
0: And I moved to New York City. And my life, you know, kind of began then, which is why I claim I'm only 50 years old. But why am I retired? But no, I figured I'm not going to live long enough to retire.
1: Right.
0: And frankly, here we go back to my grandmother again. Grangry retired because they had demoted her from being the forelady to being back on the sewing machine, and still she wouldn't leave. And she finally retired, and then 2 weeks after that, she stepped over a kitten on stairs, and she was dead 2 weeks after that. So I had this fear. It's like, oh, no. Oh, no, if I retire, I shall die.
1: If I retire, I need to stay on one floor.
0: Yeah. I'll
1: never use steps again.
0: Oh, every animal, and you know how I am about my animals.
1: I do.
0: But they learn one thing really fast.
1: Get out of my way.
0: Get out of my way. So anyway, so I wound up coming down here, and the second day you showed up, and you had a good story because you said you sounded like I needed you.
1: Yeah.
0: Yeah.
1: The first show, which ironically, I don't know if we even have a copy of anymore. I know it floats around, and I keep hearing about it, but honestly, I don't think that we do. And the first show, Kathy came on the air. The show didn't have a title. It was not, and you remember saying something along the lines of, here I am, we're doing this show. And you had your very NPR voice on. I remember that. It was very, very soothing. And I thought, she seems so mellow and relaxed. And then, of course, I met you and I realized that was just radio. So I thought it was interesting was that you had no title for the show. And you said, we're not sure what we're going to do with the show, but we could always use some help because we need volunteers to have answer phones. And I thought, I was at a point in my life where I was like looking for something to do. And I thought, this is a great opportunity. And I jumped down and volunteered. And because we had a staff of only four, we wound up having to do everything ourselves, which I think in hindsight was the best possible path for the show because it allowed us to be completely autonomous in so many ways. I mean, granted, the management was involved and all that, but really they let us make our own decisions. And I remember a decade or so later, the staff of HYY's Fresh Air came to watch us do Kids Corner, and they wanted to see how we do a live show. They wanted, because they don't do everything. Fresh Air is a recorded program, so they came to watch how we do a live show. And I remember they were blown away that it was about 3 or 4 minutes before 7, and I'm chatting with you in the hallway, and we're talking about TV shows and what we're watching, and the stress level is at zero because we're just like, okay, we got 6:55, and then the mic goes on, and we just do our show. And they were blown away by how casual it was, and I said, that's the magic of this show. It is us. We just do our show.
0: Somebody said that during the run of Kids America is that I get paid for being Kathy.
1: One of the other cool things that is fun to talk about, there was a time, and I want to say this was 1985, that I went to Queen's Day Festival. And I went there because the Ramones were playing, and I was so excited about the Ramones that friends of mine and I, we all drove up in a car. We went to Queen's Day to the festival. And as we're walking around all these booths, there was this huge inflatable boombox radio all at the end of one row. And I thought, that's weird. What is that about? And I walked up there and I didn't know much about it, but it turned out there was this radio show. It was on a local station in New York, and I didn't know much about the show. And I think I said hello to people and talked to them and kind of left and went on to see the Ramones. And that was you.
0: Yeah, that was
1: you. You were at the booth. It was the Kids America booth.
0: Yes.
1: At Queen's Day Festival. So I met Kathy in 1985 when I walked up to her at a booth. Of course, it didn't stick at all. And then years later, after the show started, I remember talking about seeing the Ramones in New York. And you were like, I was at that show.
0: Yeah. this huge boombox.
1: But it was huge as in like 15 feet tall. It was ridiculous. Yeah, it was huge, huge. Yeah.
0: It was, you know, absolutely humongous.
1: But I noticed it. I noticed it from across the whole way.
0: Astronauts could have noticed it. You know, but you saw the Ramones. I just hung out in the van with David Nolan, our engineer for WNYC.
1: Cool.
0: And stayed cool. Exactly. The air conditioner was on. We could hear the Ramones.
1: Yeah, that's all you needed to
0: do. Yeah, and we would watch like the crowds, you know, pass by us. And, oh, yeah.
1: I know. So, yeah, so we were, it was kismet years before
0: destiny.
1: We met.
0: Destiny, yeah.
1: So, anyway, here we are. We're talking about Kids Corner. We're talking about Kathy. And as I said, we put up the Kids Corner treasure chest back in March once you made your announcement of retirement and had people go online to share their memories. We got close to 300 memories, and they were really all across the gamut. Kathy has not seen any of them. I went through and I picked out a whole bunch that I thought would be kind of fun to share. So we're going to take a break, and then we're going to hear some of these. I'm going to read these and get your thoughts on some of them, and we'll, you know, banter even more. But because you mentioned Three Mile Island, I think there's a certain song we should play. And who does this song again?
0: Wretched Refuse String Band, under the direction of my friend Citizen Kafka, also known as Richie Schulberg, R.I.P., and the title, It's a Meltdown!

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0: Wretched Refuse String Band on Kids' Corner, a song of historical significance, because that's what got me into radio, into WBAI, Three Mile Island.
1: What was the term you used? It took a...
0: took one disaster to spawn another disaster.
1: Exactly. I'm Robert Drake. That's Kathy O'Connell. We are celebrating four decades of Kids' Corner tonight on our final show. And as I mentioned, hundreds of folks shared their memories of Kids' Corner when we opened up the Kids' Corner treasure chest earlier this spring. And I went through them and picked out a handful. Well, I shouldn't say a handful. It's probably like 40, but I'm not going to get to them all. And Kathy, as I said, you have not seen or read any of these, so I thought I'd share them with you. The overwhelming thread in all these is, first of all, how wonderful you are.
0: Oh, so nice.
1: And also how much they love Trafficking in America. Those are the two things that are easily the biggest threads that go through here. A lot of people reminisce over the fact that we played a very pivotal part when they were like just starting families and things like that. We always saw that when we did events. Elizabeth said, I began listening to Kids' Corner as an adult in the 1990s. Your radio program would keep me company when I was working late in my office. Your programs were not just for kids. Thank you for such wonderful programs. When you love what you do, it is not work. You have made a life, not merely a living. I thought that was really poignant.
0: It's true. It is, as you know, and it is not just fun drive talk. I go around saying that this is the happiest place on earth. And for me, it is. I absolutely love this community. And I have been part of a few significant communities in my life. WBAI, the Soupy Kids, mm-hmm. and now WXPN. And when I say community, there is not a wall between the listeners and us here on this side of the microphone.
1: We heard from Robbie, who wrote in and said, Kids' Corner was an institution in our house growing up, from my older sisters down to me, and I remember calling it with my dad. Years later, I'm a children's librarian, but before that, I worked in concerts, and I had the privilege of meeting and working with you as you emceed Trout Fishing in America at Sellersville Theater years ago. I got to spend time with you in college as well when my girlfriend got to interview you, and you gave me a top hat that you had lying on your desk that my band still uses as a prop for a song that we sing about a magician. Your legacy ripples in ways you will never know. I don't remember you ever giving away a top hat, but hey.
0: There is always so much stuff in my life, and I am always trying to palm it off on someone.
1: I literally have not heard the term palm it off until I met you, and now I hear it all the time, because you're always palming things off to people. Here, take this. No backsies.
0: No backsies. That's the truest law there is. That is the law by which I live my life. No backsies.
1: Sally said, I really love that you always shared so many stories about your personal experiences and timeless songs from novelty albums and Broadway musicals, sharing these types of music with kids who might never have heard it otherwise. Your love of Broadway, probably there are kids out there who have never heard Broadway musicals until they listen to Kids' Corner over the decades.
0: Well, let's remember, too. Kids' Corner really came about 1988. That's when The Little Mermaid came.
1: Yep.
0: That's when
1: it's almost the same time.
0: Revolution happened in musicals, in musical theater. And all these modern Disney musicals, Ashman and Menken musicals, and they are all traditionally structured musical comedy. Every year I did a show on this about see the Lion King in a theater. The moment when all these combinations of people and puppets come in through the aisles, it is theater magic. 40 years in radio is based on radio magic, which is its own special kind of magic. And I'm just so glad I was able to bring the two together.
1: Gabrielle wrote in and said, growing up, we always looked forward to the 7 o'clock hour to listen to Kids' Corner. It was the highlight of our weeknights. At the time, we didn't realize you were a local treasure. We thought you were a national celebrity. Now that I'm grown with my own kids, I find myself listening not just for them, but to reminisce. It is so clear how much your heart lights up when you speak with kids. You can truly hear your smile over the radio waves. Thank you for caring for us for nearly 40 years. Congratulations on the next chapter of your life. Very nice, Gabrielle.
0: That is lovely. Thank you.
1: And also we heard from Kate, who wrote in and said, a friend introduced me to Kids' Corner in high school in the mid-90s. Her younger brother loved the show. We loved the music as well. I still have mixtapes that I made off the radio I took to college that featured songs like Fish Heads and Star Trek. And we got to meet Kathy at a singer-songwriter weekend. She graciously gave us her autograph for my friend's brother. He was thrilled. Now, in all fairness, you would give almost anybody your autograph if they asked.
0: I truly. Well, I walk around with a pen.
1: Pen and little pictures of yourself. What do you need?
0: Hi, I'm Kathy O'Connor. Can I sign that for you? Okay, here we go. This is going to bring back some memories to a lot of you who've ever been at a live Kids Corner event. You see this card with my picture on it? You know how much this is worth right now? Zero. And you know how much it's going to be worth a year from now? 10 times that much. And the grown-ups get glassy-eyed because it's a long time since they've had to do math.
1: Right.
0: But the kids know right away, you know, it's zero times anything is zero.
1: Exactly.
0: And that's the joke between me and the kids, so there.
1: So there.
0: Yeah.
1: Kate went on and said, I don't think there are many people out there in the entertainment news field who have had that kind of love and respect and really nurturing of kids' hearts and minds. I mean, Kathy is right up there with Mr. Rogers and Captain Noah. Let's talk a little bit about Captain Noah. You and I met Captain Noah and Mrs. Noah. Wonderful.
0: Lovely.
1: People. They were just
0: lovely,
1: so sweet.
0: People. And here's the thing. You gotta basically not dislike kids. You don't have to like actively, oh, I love children so much, you know, but you have to not dislike kids. When Kids America was on, I got to travel. And one of the places I got to go to was Pittsburgh, Pennsylvania, because we were on WDUQ out of Duquesne University. And a friend of mine, Arthur Greenwald, who was responsible for our Kids Corner theme, mm-hmm. Thank you always,
1: Thank you, Arthur.
0: R.I.P. And he took us to meet Mr. Rogers at his studio. And we got there and we're waiting. It's a whole bunch of us from Kids America. And it's like, you know, it's getting on to 45 minutes, almost an hour already. And you know, you've known me long enough to know I had to go to the bathroom. So I'm, you know, walking down looking for the bathroom and I passed a room and the door was open in this room. And there was a child in a wheelchair with two grown-ups. And next to him, down on his knees, holding on to the arm of the wheelchair and talking directly to that child like there was nobody else on earth, was Fred Rogers. He was where he was supposed to be, because that's what you're supposed to do.
1: Mm-hmm.
0: He was exactly where he was supposed to be. And he was so real. That just always stuck with me. And that's part of, for me, that was part of Soupy's magic. Is that I felt, whether I was watching him on TV, I felt right from the get-go that he was talking directly to me, a kid, a then 12-year-old kid. And also, when I started going into New York to see his show regularly, the same thing. He would look you, you know, in the eye and talk to you like you were a person. And you didn't get that a whole lot,
1: mm-hmm.
0: you know, back then or even now. And it was a really terrific thing.
1: So people always ask the magic of Kids Corner. You know, what makes the Kids Corner Kids Corner? And it's literally you being you. And the reason you are who you are is a lot because of Soupy Sales.
0: Yeah. Oh, absolutely. Soupy Sales, Carol Burnett, and my grandmother are the three biggest influences on my life. And I'm very happy for how everything turned out because of them.
1: Another letter that we got through our Kids Corner treasure chest that was open earlier this year where people are submitting their memories of Kids Corner was from Faye, who wrote in and said, for a dozen years or so, I enjoyed listening to your evenings on Kids Corner on my drive home from Community College of Philadelphia. My kids got home on their own and later had left home, so the enjoyment was all mine. What I love best about you and your enthusiasm for the musical Fiorello. Fiorello on Broadway, 1959 to 1961, changed my life. In the original cast, my high school English teacher in New York, Charles Ashman, my family and I saw him on Broadway right before he retired from acting. He explained to his students that noses continued to grow and his was no longer right for steady ensemble roles. Charles Ashman had us read a novel every 2 weeks and write in whatever form we wanted to write about them. And so there I was, after an English PhD, driving home from teaching, singing along with you, Kathy, Politics and Poker. Maybe Charles A. sang the one line, Ed Peterson, that's me. But odder than this, toward the end of my freshman year at college, Fiorella was put on. I can't sing in tune, so I signed up for props. This cute fellow had a role to saunter in on the stage, but was eventually told just to pretend to sing. During the last performance, he asked me to go out on that same Saturday night. I had a date, but I agreed to go fishing the next morning at 8 a.m., and I did. I'm 80 years old. I'm still married to him. A few years ago, his fellow saunterer turned up and gave us the old college Fiorella program with our names in it. Kathy, as you played the Fiorella cast album often, I sang along. I'm loving you, darling, it's true. Till tomorrow, till tomorrow. Of course, no one was in the car to tell whether or not I was out of tune. Till tomorrow. So Faye wishes you all the best. Isn't that wonderful?
0: You know what that show means
1: to me. I know.
0: Oh, my goodness.
1: And that's a show that nobody knows about until Kids Corner. I think you reintroduced it to a whole audience of people.
0: I truly did. It won the Pulitzer Prize. It beat out The Sound of Music for best musical in its year. It is the only Pulitzer Prize winning musical about a mayor of New York. Big Tom, my father brought home that album one day, and I fell in love with the album. I saw the play when it played Westbury Music Fair when I was, you know, a little kid. Mm-hmm. And then 30 years later, when I was doing Kids America, I think, because we took a train to Westbury, Bill and I, to see. No, so Tom Bosley would make his hair gray when I saw him as a kid at the beginning of Fiorella, because he's supposed to be older reading the comics, because that's what LaGuardia did during the newspaper strike, is he read the comics over the radio to the kids. And then when we saw it 30 years later, he blackened his hair up for the places where he played the young Fiorella H. LaGuardia. LaGuardia.

0: 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The Old Barracks Museum in Trenton supports XPN and will have their grand reopening on July 4th to celebrate America's 250th anniversary. This reopening will unveil the results of their year-long restoration. Plus, visitors will experience live 18th century music, living history, and a preview of three new exhibits that highlight the site's role in the formation of the United States. For more information, it's barracks.org.
1: So let me set up that song, sung beautifully by Ellen Hanley, who, don't get too attached to her character, she's going to die very shortly after she sings that song. She's one more song, and then, well, she dies.
2: And she's
1: sadly.
2: Gone.
1: Yeah,
2: then
1: she's gone, but you don't want him to wind up with her. You want him to wind up with Marie, his secretary, and he winds up with her at the end. Spoiler alert for a show you're never going to see in your life.
2: It's allowed.
1: Yeah, you know.
2: From and, Fiorello.
1: And the doughboys of World War One are going off to World War One. Among them, Fiorello LaGuardia, who was a congressman who joined the army to fight in World War One, and they sing that this song of longing and saying goodbye.
2: It is a wonderful song, and I'm really grateful that Faye suggested it and the perfect way to put that into the mix tonight on our final show. It's the final Kids Corner. I'm Robert Drake, the producer. Kathy O'Connell, of course, is Kathy O'Connell. And we're hanging out this hour just chatting and reminiscing over a job well done after 38 years and 4 decades of Kids Corner. Mark wrote in on our treasure chest and said, I first heard Kathy O'Connell working in the New York City area. I was driving home from working late, scanning the radio for something of interest, and an Alan Sherman song came on. Thinking that it was Dr. Demento, I was pleasantly surprised that it was actually a kids show. I moved from New York region to Philly about the same time as Kathy did in the late 80s. My kids remember that show was something we played during bath time. My son answered trivia questions, got to repeat the answer at the end of a show. He even won almanacs from Kids Corner. Kathy introduced us to Trout Fishing America. We saw them in concert at least 3 or 4 times. We also met Kathy at Snyderama at Hatfield, Pennsylvania. I remember those events. Best wishes to Kathy on her retirement. Thank you very much, Mark, for that. And another comment, which I wanted to make sure to share, is from Rachel, who wrote in and said, in the late 90s and the early aughts, I was a Kids Corner power user when I was 7 to 9 years old. I called in so often that Robert knew which Rachel I was as soon as I got on the line. I also called in for the trivia questions enough that I actually got asked to take a break. I do remember that. That's when I won a year-long membership to the Franklin Institute, which my parents bragged about for years to come. Kids Corner was my introduction to public radio, and now I'm on the other side of the mic. I host 2 shows, The Weirdest Thing I Learned This Week for Popular Science Magazine and Science Quickly for Scientific American Magazine. I've also gotten to serve as a guest host for Science Friday on NPR. Kathy created the kind of relationship with her listeners that I aspire to today. I can't imagine my childhood without her voice. And now that I have a kid of my own, I can only hope that he'll get to grow up with the media that does the same thing for him that Kids Corner did for me. Wishing you the best for a happy next chapter. That's from Rachel. I thought that was really great.
1: That is so nice.
2: Yeah.
1: And, you know, Rachel, after July 1st, I'm going to have a lot of time on my hands. Like, if you're looking for guests or, you know.
2: You're looking for somebody to chat about things.
1: Yeah.
2: She's
1: anything.
2: Kathy is available is what she's getting at.
1: Yeah. I don't necessarily even need a microphone.
2: Exactly. Just call up and chat.
1: Yeah.
2: We got well over 200 to 300 emails from folks who were suggesting some memories of Kids Corner. And a couple that had a thread were from Paulie and another one from Roberta individually. Roberta wrote in and said, my favorite memory is driving south from New York to Baltimore and the New Jersey Turnpike and hearing mostly Grateful Dead music the whole way. At first, I figured there must be some concert. Then Kathy came on and said, someone important to your parents has died, Jerry Garcia, so be nice to them tonight. And thanks for being there for so many years. And that same thread, Paulie wrote in and said, I found XPN when my husband and I moved here from Baltimore close to 30 years ago. Kids Corner came on because it was the lineup and we always had the station on, so I didn't change it. But it happened to be the day Jerry Garcia had passed, and I happened to have the radio on. Kathy was so kind and understanding, explaining to the kids who were listening about who Jerry was and how he was important to so many people, and that they may need to be particularly nice to their parents while adults were remembering this influential musician and the music that he helped create. Kathy played some age-appropriate Dead tunes, intermingled with fun facts and stories about Jerry. She was so caring for the kids and their possible concern and confusion about their grieving adults in their world. She spoke to the kids honestly, respectfully, and appropriately. I was very impressed and will never forget that moment. I'm not ashamed to say it actually helped me to hear her calming voice during that time. She's a gem. I wish her best in the next chapter.
1: I am what you would call, and Bill O'Neill coined this phrase, an armchair deadhead. I am deadhead adjacent to several people I love very much who are deadheads. And among them, Chrissy Rockwell's parents. And Chrissy came on the air with us that night and spoke beautifully about what the Grateful Dead had meant to her and her family. But I wonder if you remember, there was, I don't even remember the guy's name, because you know, if I don't like you, I either remember your name forever or I put you right out of my mind. And I don't remember his name, but he was on ABC. And they came up to record something with us because they heard that a kid's show was talking about Jerry Garcia. But I don't think they heard the part where it's a live radio show, Bozo.
2: Right.
1: And I was explaining to them, well, you know, we're live and this is what we do. And he rolled his eyes at me. And you don't roll your eyes at me.
2: Never roll your eyes at Kathy O'Connell.
1: And I said to him, I have two Peabody Awards for what I do. What do you have?
2: It shut him up.
1: It put his name right out of my mind.
2: Yep. You hit the purge button after that.
1: Well, because there is too often a built-in dismissiveness of, oh, you do kid stuff. Oh, it's kiddie stuff.
2: Mm-hmm.
1: As though there is something lesser about it. Meanwhile, kind of educating and entertaining kids, preparing the future is kind of the most important job you can do. And also, these are all lovely words about how lucky I am and what I am able to do. But you know who are really doing the work? The parents and the teachers. I'm a wonderful aunt.
2: Mm-hmm.
1: I sweep into the kids' lives.
2: For 60 minutes.
1: Yeah, for 60 minutes. And I'm Auntie Mame.
2: Mm-hmm.
1: And I'll probably do the score from Mame, too, if you wait too long. And I get to hand the kids back at 8 o'clock.
2: Right.
1: But the people who are invested in your lives, in kids' lives, those are the ones who are doing the real work every day.
2: We talk about how people belittled kids' radio or belittled kids' programming when they would roll their eyes. And another thing that is minor in the scope of things, but here's a perfect opportunity to bring it up. My little pet peeve is when people will write to me and spell Kids Corner with a KK. Like, no, corner is spelled with a C. I mean, who taught you to spell Kids Corner with a K? And I'd always hear, well, it's a cute kids
1: show. No, it's not a cute kids show.
2: Yeah, it's like, why would we teach kids wrong spelling?
1: Thank you.
2: It drives me crazy.
1: Thank you.
2: And to this day, I still get emails from people who write Kids Corner with a K and a K, and it just...
1: That drives me crazier than people who spell my name with a C.
2: Yeah, because that at least I can get. But, you know, I mean, Kids Corner, it's pretty obvious it's a C.
1: Yeah, that's,
2: you know,
1: that's how I feel.
2: Lucky wrote in and said, thank you for making space for me to discover how much I love performing at such an early age on stage. Kids Corner was my very first ever gig. You let me play a song about birds that I wrote on my tiny Casio keyboard. Now I'm an artist who performs all the time. Thanks for bringing so much magic into all of our lives and for making us feel seen and heard.
1: That's so nice. See, okay, I got to jump in here.
2: Yeah,
1: because
2: you can. It is your show.
1: It's my show. Still, people have commented, and I think even I have waited for what I call the other shoe to fall.
2: Mm-hmm.
1: I've had this job almost 40 years, and I know I'm going to be sad at some point. Robert, there is no point where I'm truly sad. I am just so grateful to have had this experience for this long. Nobody gets this kind of job in radio.
2: Yep.
1: And You hear what the job is. You see what the job is. Yeah, this guy thinks he's lucky. I'm the lucky one.
2: We're all lucky.
1: But Bella, that was for you.
2: Jen wrote in and said, I was a teen when Kids Corner came on to WXBN. I still enjoyed hearing it every day as I drove home from my retail job. One year in college, some friends from class invited me to hang out at their house. When I got in their car, XBN was on, and I was thinking, oh, I found my people. It happened to be during Kids Corner, so as soon as the Star Trekking came on, everybody sang along, and I thought, oh, definitely found my people. Let's talk for a hot second about how important it was for you to keep novelty music alive. Because I think if it wasn't for programs like Dr. Demento beforehand, but Kids Corner, because Dr. D wasn't on the air much of our tenure, we really kind of kept the novelty music alive for generations of youth.
1: Weird Al, Tom Lehrer, Spike Jones, so many people. Barnes and Barnes, there was just a piece on CBS Sunday Morning about Billy Mumy, who is, he's Barnes and Barnes,
2: right.
1: The perpetrators of Fish Heads. And this is the music I was brought up on. My parents, this was their record collection. My father brought home every Alan Sherman record. My mother had Spike Jones 78s. They had phenomenally goofy music collections. And, the statute of limitations has long passed, so I can say when Kids America got canceled, I took a whole...
2: You rescued them.
1: I did. They're my rescues.
2: You rescued all the novelty music.
1: I did.
2: Eric wrote in and said, hi, Kathy, and congratulations on a wonderful career. My daughters are now 38 and 35. One is a nurse. The other is a social worker. My wife and I raised them listening to Kids Corner, and we thank you for that. A funny moment happened with us and you. We were at a diner in Cherry Hill, Route 38, near the Cherry Hill Mall, and we sat at a booth right behind you, the kids and her. You were dining with Keith and Ezra, Trout Fishing America, which if you knew the three of them, that makes sense. We had never seen you. We only heard your voice, so we didn't recognize you, but my daughters recognized your voice over the booth. So great. When you got up to leave, we interrupted to say hi, and you were very gracious. You even snitched a French fry from my daughter's plate almost 30 years ago, and we never forgot that moment.
1: No, I believe it was Ezra.
2: I'm sure it was Ezra.
1: Yeah.
2: Don't trust him in food.
1: For real. For real skis.
2: I want to share a couple more quickly, and then we'll get to a song, and then we'll get to some more chats. But I started listening to Kids Corner around 1990 when I was 5 or 6 years old. I loved calling it for the research questions. That instilled a lifelong love for trivia. I would study my almanac until the pages were falling out. And to this day, my wife and I are huge Jeopardy fans because of you. I got to be on the air a few times, even though I was incredibly bashful. I remember vividly for a few seconds of dead air when you asked me what my favorite movie was. I frantically searched my memory only to rattle off the most recent, albeit terrible movie I had seen, which was something called Stay Tuned. My favorite, although kind of sad memory, was when I was 11. In the summer of 95, my parents split up and we moved up to New Hampshire. Earlier that summer, I had sent in a list of research questions to be used, and you or Robert must have reached out to my old phone number, and my dad got a call forwarded up to me in New Hampshire. I was able to give the research question on the air from New Hampshire, and I was having a really rough time with the move and my parents, and I'll never forget how excited I was to be able to ask the research question one more time, but also completely overwhelmed of how sad I was for the exact same reason. What that 11-year-old Nick would have done for online radio back then was amazing, because all I listened to was Kids Corner and Y100, but it was some sort of inflection point in my life that I will never forget to this day. Fast forward 30 years, I have two little boys, and for the past 5 years, we've religiously listened to Kids Corner and Kids Corner Stream. I'm so incredibly grateful that they, too, will remember you in the show. We dance to the theme song every night, and the classic Kids Corner songs are in heavy rotation in our household. Enjoy your retirement. Thank you for the wonderful memories and shaping the curious engineer and father that I am today. We could use more souls like you. I love the fact that there are moments that, for, like you said, it is a job. What you and I do is a job.
1: Yeah.
2: We sometimes forget the fact that how we're creating these little moments that treasure people will remember for decades. And this today just shows you there are hundreds of people who have specific memories that are 20, 30, almost 40 years old. That to us, that was just a Thursday at work at the time. And we're excited to know and humbled to know that these things were that important.
1: You never know what you are putting out, and you never know what you are channeling. Things move through us sometimes, and we are a vessel for something greater than ourselves, and you just got to go with it.
2: Outside of our incredible guests and our incredible regulars that we've had, it's just been you and me.
1: Yeah.
2: Just the two of us putting this together. I think that really has helped make it what it has been.
1: And by the way, and y'all wonder why I keep watching Survivor. It's because everything in life is Survivor, and we have had an alliance that has lasted right to the end.
2: Yep. And I've also said to somebody recently, we were talking about the humbleness of this moment, and I said, you know, it's rare to, first of all, it's rare to work in radio at one station for as long as Kathy and I have worked at. That's already rare. Secondly, it's also rare to be able to be given the keys to create something unique on radio, to nurture it for four decades, and then technically to plan its funeral on your own terms.
1: Yes.
2: That is unheard of in this day and age, to have that freedom.
1: I am going to be back, as we know,
2: sure.
1: Because how can you miss me if I won't go away?
2: Right.
1: And I'll probably be back for fun drives. And I'm telling you right now, everything I say on the fun drive, I mean from my heart, because I truly do love this place mm-hmm. and what we have all created together, this community. And I just want to just express how grateful I am that WXPN exists, that public radio exists, public broadcasting. And, you know, when times are rough and times are challenging, you find your community. And whether it's your public radio community, your Deadhead community, whatever it is, you find your people. And we have all been incredibly lucky here at WXPN to find each other and to continue finding each other.
2: I want to share one more memory that we got from our treasure chest. This comes from Mary, who wrote in and said, Kids Corner is truly heartwarming. When it came on, it was like snuggling up on the couch wrapped in a warm, comfy blanket full of hope and wonderment for the kid and all of us. Forevermore, we will be wrapped in decades of the Kids Corner warm, comfy blanket of memories. Thank you for encouraging generations of children and adult listeners. You are an inspiration to us all and an icon for the station. Wishing much happiness for a long and fun-filling retirement gig. May you Star Trek across the universe for many years to come. Like I said, hundreds of memories we received, and we're so grateful for all of them. And I want to take a minute to recapture ourselves, and then the floor is yours. So okay. Let's hear music, and we'll be right back with more of Kids Corner here at XPN. Mm-hmm.

0: It's Kids Corner. I'm Kids Corner producer Robert Drake. We are celebrating 4 decades of Kids Corner tonight as we wrap things up here. Kathy O'Connell and I have been hanging out this hour sharing memories and stories over the past almost 40 years of hanging out here on the radio with you. And I'm going to give you the floor, Kathy O'Connell. We're down to the final minute. So what do you got to say?
1: I am going to say thank you to very specific people. And a couple of them I lucked out because their names begin with the same letters. You, Robert Drake, and Roger LeMay. I have loved working at WXPN, and I have enjoyed the people I have worked with, and I have learned from and been inspired by the people I have worked with over the years. But I want to specifically mention Robert. The day you showed up was the best day in my life. There is no way Kids Corner would still be on the air if I had to both figure out the behind-the-scenes stuff and say funny things on the microphone. You know, I want to thank you for showing up and for constantly showing up. And, you know, we're not shy about this. You are my best friend.
0: Oh, yeah.
1: Yeah, I'm your best friend.
0: We're not going anywhere in our world.
1: Yeah, exactly. And the other thing is, I have worked for a bunch of years now for the greatest boss I am ever likely to have in my life. I have worked for someone who was a very good wizard and a very not good man. I worked for someone who is a very good man and kind of as a wizard. And then I worked for Roger LeMay, who is both a very good wizard and a very good man. And I have loved working at this radio station for as long as I have because of the people who work here. And I made a joke for a long time about how they finally got a crowbar big enough to get me out of here. Well, the fact is, once you start working at WXPN, it is hard to leave because it is the happiest, most creative place on earth. So please keep supporting WXPN. I'm leaving, but you know, I'm not really leaving. You know, this is still my home base. It's, you know that. I want to thank everybody who has been part of this journey for me, this very long journey with me over the years, all the people both on the air and off the air, all the phone answerers, all the musicians, all just the listeners. This is truly an area where we can honestly say we want to thank the little people for getting us here. Finally, I want to say tonight's edition of Kids Corner was engineered and produced by Robert Drake. I'm Kathy O'Connell. Have a good night. Have a safe night. Please, let's try to all be kind to each other. No backseats.

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XPN. Now that is a tough act to follow. And I think if I had one question to ask Kathy, it would be, where'd all the time go? Kathy, we love you.